Right, everybody cares about health, wellness, fitness, nutrition, and so many of us are guessing our way through our health, guessing what foods to eat, what supplements to take, wondering why some things make us feel better than others. Now, that's

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1: Are you one of those people who say business is slow?
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1: Yeah. Is your business philosophy one of prosperity or depression? Are you one of those people who say business is slow? I can't afford to advertise? The truth is business is slow because you don't advertise. Promoteinsga.com is a free website that is your gateway to

0: issues, as you noted, complications that you could have received. Mr. Minter, how young is it appropriate? Is it appropriate to talk to a child about sexuality? At what age? Is it appropriate at 12? Is that appropriate?
1: It is. I'm not sure what that has to do with the medical care we're
0: talking
1: my
0: question.
1: About here.
0: Is it appropriate at 12 to talk to a child
1: decision.
0: About their sexuality?
1: You know who that decision belongs to? Parents.
0: Is it appropriate for a teacher to talk to a child about issues of sexuality at the age of 12?
1: No.
2: Demons. A demonic religion. And we should, when we pray, we should remember the people.
3: Kim at second, steps on second. There's one over to first base. Easy double play. And that was right to him as he's at second base going to cover. And a 6-3 double play, and that zaps the Mets. They're in the bottom of the seventh. We go to the eighth inning, 7-3 New York.
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1: Say that's all. 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
7: News. I'm Chris DeMeo. A peace deal between the U.S. and Iran appears close, but both sides are saying different things about the agreement.
8: Iranian media says billions in sanctions relief would be available up front at the signing. The Trump administration says not so fast. Vice President J.D. Vance says Iran will not be receiving any cash up front or sanctions relief for signing the Memorandum of Understanding.
7: Fox's Lucas Tomlinson at the White House. A children's lemonade stand in Boston is robbed. The hunt for the suspect still underway.
9: Cops say two children were engaged in the time-honored American tradition of setting up a table and selling lemonade when a pair of suspects robbed their sales, reported to be about $50. Authorities say the suspects are themselves young, about 14 and 11 years old.
7: That's Fox's Eric Sean reporting. 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
6: Hell, so that's where Coast to Coast AM comes in and George Norrie comes in. Because you're going to have people on here that will give the government investigators an idea where to look, how to look, and what to look for. So it really does a lot of validation of the history of this show. And this is a huge step forward to getting to the truth, because for the first time, we have the U.S. government admitting that there's something to this. Really admitting there's something to this. And that's the big step for all of us.
7: Hello, everybody. I'm Tony Tantillo, your fresh grocer. And today's tip of the day, sugar pie pumpkins. If you want to make a wonderful pumpkin pie or a wonderful pumpkin soup, the sugar pie pumpkin is the kind to use. These pumpkins here are very edible and very delicious, although all pumpkins are, but these are a little bit sweeter. When you select these little pumpkins, what you want to do is make sure they're bright orange. If they're not orange, if they have any greening to them, don't buy them, and make sure they're not soft. Now, one thing about pumpkins that everyone should know, that pumpkins...
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12: 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We got each other. So I got more involved,

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3: You have some dough. 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A savory pizza for lunch. 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So if we want to come up with better ideas for a better world,
4: 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Pizzas. It's an American.
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6: Unrest as an agreement nears. I'm Deborah Valentine, Fox News. Tehran fired drones in the Strait of Hormuz early Friday as U.S. and Iranian officials say the two sides are nearing a peace agreement to end their conflict. Fox's Lucas Tomlinson has more from the White House.
7: President Trump says he believes Iran is close to signing this memorandum of understanding to begin dismantling its nuclear apparatus. But then hours later, Iran fired two drones into the Strait of Hormuz targeting commercial shipping. Both those drones shot down by U.S. forces. And President Trump, taking to Truth Social this morning, says the terms that Iran leaked out to the fake news have nothing to do with the terms that were agreed to in writing. What they said, including their weak and pathetic statement on having a deal, bears no relation to the truth. Very dishonorable people to deal with. With them, there is no such thing as dealing in good faith.
6: A deal could come this weekend. President Trump announcing that the U.S. military has killed the leader of Trende Aragua.
8: The president posted the quote, "At my direction, the United States Southern Command delivered a swift and lethal kinetic strike to successfully execute Nino Guerrero, the infamous leader of Trende Aragua, one of the most bloodthirsty terrorist organizations on the planet." The timing of the strike is unclear. The State Department has designated Trende Aragua a foreign terrorist organization.
6: Fox's Rich Edson reporting. The United States men's soccer team hosted Paraguay at Los Angeles Stadium Friday night for the first World Cup match on U.S. soil since 1994. America got the scoring started early in the first half.
9: Here's Christian Pulisic on the ball now. Draws the double team. Splits the double team. Pulisic in the box. Weston McKennie into the middle. It's an own goal. It's the United States on the board. Less than 7 minutes in.
6: Sound courtesy of Fox Sports, the U.S. went on to win the match 4-1. 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
10: 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Just click listen, then swipe right and hear the latest news updates on your time. 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
6: Officials in Alabama are seeking to execute a man with a lethal injection hours after his nitrogen execution was prevented from going forward.
14: The Alabama Attorney General's office asking the Alabama Supreme Court to authorize a death warrant for Jeffrey Lee, this time using lethal injection. This comes a day after the U.S. Supreme Court decided not to lift an injunction blocking the state from carrying out the 49-year-old's execution by nitrogen gas. Lee, who was convicted of murder in the 1998 killings of two people at a pawn shop, challenged the nitrogen method as a violation of the Constitution's ban on cruel and unusual punishment. The state argues it's as humane as other methods. The case making its way to the Supreme Court, which did not explain its reasoning. Lawyers for the state now argue the Department of Corrections has not been barred from executing Lee, only from executing him by nitrogen hypoxia. Kristen Goodwin, Fox News.
6: At least one person is dead and more than 20 others are injured after severe storms caused a tent at a church gathering in Manita, Virginia to collapse Friday. Michael Doty with Fox TV affiliate WFXR News in Roanoke has details.
15: We're told from acting Bedford County Fire and Rescue Chief Abby Johnston that the trouble started just before 7 o'clock. We had a church tent collapse out here on a football field. It did result in one casualty. Plus, 11 more people were sent to the hospital and are still being treated. Another 11 were released from the local hospital. The cause for this seems to be a group of strong storms that rolled through the area. Now, hundreds of people were under the tent at the time of this. They were celebrating the church's 20th anniversary celebration. And we were told the pastor was in the process of evacuating the people, but it was not early enough.
6: The acting chief, Johnson, says the church had its proper permits. I'm Deborah Valentine. This is Fox News.
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21: Mainly clear this morning, still muggy in the upper 70s. We push into the mid-90s later today. You put the heat index on top of it, we're above 100. Bitsy cooling shower in, though, partly sunny. A few afternoon showers, low 90s on Sunday. More afternoon rain, upper 80s on Monday. From the Georgia Weather Net, I'm meteorologist Jason William.
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1: Hell, so that's where Coast to Coast AM comes in and George Norrie comes in. Because you're going to have people on here that will give the government investigators an idea where to look, how to look, and what to look for. So it really does a lot of validation of the history of this show. And this is a huge step forward to getting to the truth, because for the first time, we have the U.S. government admitting that there's something to this, really admitting there's something to this. And that's the big step for all of us.
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11: Mainly clear this morning, still muggy in the upper 70s. We push into the mid-90s later today. You put the

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2: Help. So that's where Coast to Coast AM comes in and George Norrie comes in. Because you're going to have people on here that will give the government investigators an idea where to look, how to look, and what to look for. So it really does a lot of validation of the history of this show. And this is a huge step forward to getting to the truth, because for the first time, we have the U.S. government admitting that there's something to this. Really admitting there's something to this. And that's the big step for all of us.
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10: Mainly clear this morning, still muggy in the upper 70s. We push into the mid-90s later today. You put the heat index on top of it, we're above 100. Bitsy cooling shower in, though, partly sunny. A few afternoon showers, low 90s on Sunday. More afternoon rain, upper 80s on Monday. From the Georgia Weather Net, I'm meteorologist Jason Wallion.
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2: Our help. So that's where Coast to Coast AM comes in and George Norrie comes in, because you're going to have people on here that will give the government investigators an idea where to look, how to look, and what to look for. So it really does a lot of validation of the history of this show, and this is a huge step forward to getting to the truth, because for the first time, we have the U.S. government admitting that there's something to this, really admitting there's something to this, and that's the big step for all of us.
3: Hi, I'm Ty Pennington, and this is another one of Ty's tips. In the world of design, it's all about color. And when it comes to understanding color, there's the color wheel. Now, you've probably heard the word complementary used when referring to colors. Well, this comes from the wheel, and it means colors that are opposite each other on the wheel. Now, once you learn the color wheel, you also learn words like monochromatic, which is a one-color scheme, or analogous, which are...
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4: Hi, I'm Peter Sagal. When we were growing up, my two brothers and I just loved our Uncle Ted. 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
12: Mainly clear this morning, still muggy in the upper 70s. We push into the mid-90s later today. You put the heat index on top of it, we're above 100. Could see a cooling shower in, though, partly sunny. A few afternoon showers, low 90s on Sunday. More afternoon rain, upper 80s on Monday. From the Georgia Weather Net, I'm meteorologist Jason Wally-Young.
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11: Drug gang leader gone. I'm Chris DeMeo, Fox News. President Trump says the U.S. military has taken out the leader of the Tren de Aragua gang.
12: President posted the quote, "At my direction, the United States Southern Command delivered a swift and lethal kinetic strike to successfully execute Nino Guerrero, the infamous leader of Tren de Aragua, one of the most bloodthirsty terrorist organizations on the planet." The timing of the strike is unclear. The State Department has designated Tren de Aragua a foreign terrorist organization.
11: Fox's Rich Edson, the strike happening with the help of the government of Venezuela. Severe weather causing deadly destruction at a church in Matia, Virginia. At least one person was killed and nearly two dozen injured when a tent collapsed with parishioners underneath it.
13: The folks that observed it that were on scene indicated that when the high winds came through very quickly, the tent just catastrophically failed.
11: Acting Bedford Fire Chief Abby Johnston, she says the church was celebrating its 20th anniversary. She also says the church had the proper permits and the tent passed inspection by Bedford County earlier this week. The U.S. men's soccer team off to a great start at the World Cup. Fox's Kevin Uretsky has more.
14: The first World Cup game on American soil since 1994 was certainly worth the wait as the U.S. took on Paraguay in L.A., Team USA was already up 2-0 in the first half, but Flo Balogun wanted more.
15: Balogun, can he get inside? Still Balogun! Flo Balogun!
14: The enthusiastic call on Fox Sports. The final was 4-1, the most goals the U.S. has ever scored in a World Cup match. Team USA gets 3 points for the win and will next play next Friday in Seattle against Australia. Kevin Uretsky, Fox News.
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11: American and Iranian officials have reportedly made significant progress on coming to a deal to end the conflict in Iran.
16: There's an 80% chance the U.S. government's signature is going to be on it. And that would kickstart a new 60-day implementation phase. The Strait of Hormuz would be opened. The U.S. blockade would be lifted. Iranian media is reporting that Iran would get billions of dollars up front at the signing. The Vice President of the United States, J.D. Vance, said not so fast, posting to Truth Social, quote, "The Iranians are not receiving any cash and no funds are being released for simply signing a deal or attending a meeting. The deal is structured to ensure that the U.S. and its allies' concerns are prioritized and that if the Islamic Republic of Iran meets its obligations, then economic benefits will flow to them and to the entire region."
11: That's Fox's Lucas Tomlinson at the White House. A former prominent film critic has died. Fox's Carmen Roberts has more.
17: Audiences immediately recognized Gene Shalit with his puffy hair, oversized handlebar mustache, love of puns, and joyful laugh. Shalit, a movie critic and arts reporter for NBC's Today Show for more than 40 years, developed a popular segment.
18: Good morning and welcome to the Critics Corner,
17: where he shared his take on Hollywood's latest releases, such as this 2002 film.
18: Sometimes it's confusing, but often it's amusing. Full Frontal is an acquired taste, and you've got less than 2 hours to acquire it.
17: Shalit's family announced his death to NBC News, saying that he passed away peacefully after 100 years of an amazing life. Carmen Roberts, Fox News.
11: The Kennedy Center out of options to keep President Trump's name on the facade of the iconic performing arts venue. And work has begun on removing the president's name from the center. I'm Chris DeMeo. This is Fox News.
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22: WALG Albany weather.
23: Mainly clear this morning, still muggy in the upper 70s. We push into the mid-90s later today. You put the heat index on top of it, we're above 100. Could see a cooling shower in, though, partly sunny. A few afternoon showers, low 90s on Sunday. More afternoon rain, upper 80s on Monday. From the Georgia Weather Net, I'm meteorologist Jason Wally-Young.
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2: 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So that's where Coast to Coast AM comes in and George Norrie comes in. Because you're going to have people on here that will give the government investigators an idea where to look, how to look, and what to look for. So it really does a lot of validation of the history of this show. And this is a huge step forward to getting to the truth, because for the first time, we have the U.S. government admitting that there's something to this. Really admitting there's something to this. And that's a big step for all of us.
3: 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That's STIX. There you'll find several products that look like thick credit cards with big colorful type that says, in one case, adventurer. More importantly, a 2 gigabyte flash drive folds out of that card and you can insert it.
4: 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It's okay. I just need you to listen to me.
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13: Mainly clear this morning, still muggy in the upper 70s. We push into the mid-90s later today. You put the heat index on top of it. We're above 100. Bit see a cooling shower in, though. Partly sunny. A few afternoon showers. Low 90s on Sunday. More afternoon rain. Upper 80s on Monday. From the Georgia Weather Net, I'm meteorologist Jason Wallio.
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6: Nearing peace. I'm Deborah Valentine, Fox News. American and Iranian officials are signaling significant progress in negotiations on a ceasefire agreement that could lead to an end of their conflict. Fox's Rich Etson has the latest from Washington.
7: A senior administration official says the two sides are about 80 to 85% of the way there. Iranian Foreign Minister Abbas Araghchi says a deal has never been closer, though he warns against speculating about its details. Specifics are unclear. A senior administration official suggested an initial phase would extend the ceasefire for 60 days, when Iran would reopen the Strait of Hormuz, agree to dismantle its nuclear material and ship it out of the country, and end its support for terrorist groups across the region. If Iran hits certain performance metrics, then it could receive access to billions in frozen assets.
6: Despite the mixed signals, U.S. officials are saying a deal could be signed as soon as this weekend. A key intelligence tool lapsed at midnight after both chambers of Congress failed to extend FISA, the Foreign Intelligence Surveillance Act, Section 702.
8: Both the House and Senate failed to extend a program allowing for the warrantless surveillance of foreign targets after Democrats, like Virginia Senator Mark Warner, said they couldn't abide by the president's Housing Finance Agency Director Bill Pulte being selected as Director of National Intelligence.
9: And put a political hack into one of our most critical national security positions.
8: But President Trump then announced he was selecting the U.S. attorney in Manhattan for the role, saying Pulte would only be there temporarily.
10: Running it for a short while when we get a very talented person, Jake Layton, in. As you know, Jake Layton's an incredible talent.
8: As far as when they could vote again on FISA, the House is not back in session until June 23rd. Jessica Rosenthal, Fox News.
6: President Trump said Friday the leader of the Tren'de Aragua gang was killed. 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
6: Miranda rights were established 60 years ago today.
16: On June 13, 1966, the U.S. Supreme Court handed down its landmark 5-4 ruling in Miranda v. Arizona, establishing that police must advise criminal suspects of their constitutional rights before interrogating them. The decision originated from the 1963 arrest of Ernesto Miranda in Phoenix, who was interrogated and confessed to kidnapping and rape without being informed that he had the right to an attorney or to remain silent. Miranda's confession was thrown out, though he was retried and convicted based on other evidence. Jeff Manasso, Fox News.
6: The NBA season could end tonight with Game 5 of the finals in San Antonio, Texas.
18: The New York Knicks lead the NBA Finals 3-1 after their record-setting 29-point comeback in Game 4 Wednesday, leading to this question for Knicks guard Jalen Brunson at Friday's news conference.
19: Does it feel like you guys are one step away from a championship, or even different than the other games in the finals?
20: 0-0.
18: Spurs star Victor Wembanyama says his team can't worry about letting Game 4 get away any longer.
20: It felt like there was a time to process that and to really dwell on it, but not anymore.
18: A Knicks win would give New York its first championship since 1973. A Spurs win means Game 6 back in New York Tuesday. Kevin Uretsky, Fox News.
6: President Trump is hosting his long-awaited UFC brawl on the South Lawn of the White House Sunday, marking the first time a major MMA pay-per-view event will take place there. It marks one of the UFC's most personal rivalries between UFC lightweight champion Ilia Topuria and interim champion Justin Gaethje. Gaethje at an event press conference.
21: I fought the best of the best. I have so much experience in the cage, and I'm going to use that experience to be great.
6: President Trump is expected to be on hand. I'm Deborah Valentine. This is Fox News.
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25: Mostly sunny, hot, and humid again across southwest Georgia. A few pop-up thunderstorms around this afternoon. High 97, it'll feel like 105. Partly cloudy tonight, low in the upper 70s. Tomorrow, mostly sunny, scattered showers and thunderstorms. High 94. I'm Georgia WeatherNet meteorologist KJ Allen.
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28: From backyard grills to kitchen tables all across St. Louis, barbecue is more than food. It's family, it's memory, it's pride. And today we're talking with the creator behind Big Don's Collections. And he also has a sauce that carries that St. Louis flavor and story in every bottle. Shadid, it's great to have you on. Let's jump right in. Where did Big Don's Collection come from? And what moment made you realize that this was just more than something that you were just making for family and friends?
29: Well, it started with the a TV show. TV One back in the early 2000s had just launched, and there was a chef on TV One. His name was G. Garvin, a black chef. And this one particular episode, it was a Coca-Cola episode sponsored by Coca-Cola, and he did a barbecue sauce where He did it from scratch, and he used Coca-Cola as the base. I watched the show every Thursday, myself and my father, and so my father introduced me to the show. So I would go out and try to recreate his dishes. And this particular episode, I did it. The sauce didn't come out quite like the way I wanted, but what it did is spark a passion that I didn't even know I had inside of me for this particular genre of food. And from there, I just kept doing it. And so that started like in maybe 2000, I want to say 4 or 5. And then I just kept working at it. And I probably had it right a lot of times, but I just kept doing it. And 2020, I finally launched it. So that was the beginning, the birth of the concept of Big Don's.
0: So that's Big Don's Collections, and you're Shadid Stewart. Where did the name right. Big Don's Collection come from?
29: So Big Don is my father. His name is Donald Stewart. He was 6'7", probably 450. And so everybody called him Big Don or Big Stu. And so he passed away in 16. And so I was coming up with different names for the company, and I had a few names, and then one day I was sitting and I said, man, Big Don, Big Don's. And I was like, well, when you think about barbecue, you think about big guys, just the word big, and then big people. And he was a barbecue guy as well. And so I said Big Don's, and then collection came with the fact that I just didn't want to do a sauce or two or three sauces. I wanted to do seasonings and different products. So the name collection came with the fact that we're doing a collection of different products.
0: Interesting. You know, a lot of people like yourself start out at the grill, or they start out at the smoker, but you're starting out at the sauce level.
29: Yes.
0: What do your friends and associates say? Are you also a griller and a smoker too?
29: Oh, I'm a big time griller. I'm not really a smoker because I'm from Chicago. I'm originally born in Chicago, born and raised in Chicago. So if anybody know anything about Midwest barbecue, we really don't smoke. That's more of a down south, southern Texas, not even really Mississippi, but more Texas and places like that. In Chicago, we grill over a direct heat, and then we transfer to another level where it kind of smokes off. But we really a direct heat. So my father, like I said, he was a big time griller, and I guess the passion just kind of translated to me. Maybe the last 16 years, man, I can't go a weekend without putting some on the grill. My wife says she's so sick of barbecue, it's ridiculous.
0: On the Barbecue Radio Network, you're talking with Shadid Stewart. I'm Freddie Bell, Big Don's Collections. Now, when you got that first batch, I'm just curious, when you had the sauce together, how large of a vat or container was it?
29: So I was making batches a lot. I was only doing it for my immediate family, my wife, my children. I have 6 kids. So I was just doing it for them. And I used to tell people, like, hey, if I get this right, I'm going to start a company with this. So when I finally launched, that was the first time I did like a really, really big batch. That batch, I think, that first week was hectic. I would say that was a bigger batch for like, I had about 60 original and 60 spicy because I have 2 flavors. So it was enough for about 120 bottles.
0: Oh, my gosh.
29: And we're doing 18-ounce bottles. So that's a big portion.
0: It's a big portion. Now, tell me about this test kitchen. So where were you when you made that first big batch and you said, okay, we're ready to go?
29: So I love this question. So because it kind of reminds me, it's a nostalgia moment. So when I finally thought I had it, I made 3 different versions of the original sauce because I only had, at the time, I was only about to put out 1 sauce. So I made that and I lined the kids up and I gave them 3 different versions of the original and everybody picked number 3. And then I got some brutally honest kids. So it was like, we like number 3. What happened was I went back into the kitchen and I put a little bit of this and a little bit of that, and I came up with the spicy. Now, I didn't know if it was going to work. I made something that night, and I put it on the food. I think it was some chicken. And my wife ate it, and she said, oh, where'd you get this from? I said, this is the spicy version. What you think? She said, no, we got to do this. So at that point, I knew I was on to something. And so that was that. My kids have always been my testers. Those are the ones that say, yeah, Nate. I appreciate their opinion. They're very honest because they know this represents not only me, but them as well.
0: Man, everybody, we've got Shadeed Stewart with us. He is the thought and the impetus behind Big Don's Collections. And you're in St. Louis right now, right?
29: Yes, I'm in. I'm currently, for the last 15 years, I've been a resident of St. Louis, Missouri. What they call the county right outside of St. Louis is called Florissant, right next to Ferguson, where the riots and stuff was at. We're pretty much 10 minutes away from them. So, yeah.
0: Man, so St. Louis has its own barbecue identity, and I don't have to tell you that. So how does your sauce reflect the city's flavor and its culture?
29: So I think my sauce reflects more of Midwest, but more Chicago, because my flavor profile comes from the city I'm from. Now, who I am represents both cities, because, again, my foundation is built in Chicago, Illinois, and so I didn't, when I made the sauce, I was thinking more what I wanted. But at the same time, if you think about sauces down south is more tangy. Midwest is more sweet, where I merged the two. I did tangy and sweet and smoky. So I just kind of wanted to reflect my own profile. I didn't want to be like anybody else. I didn't want a profile that you was used to tasting. I just wanted to kind of hone in on my own lane and kind of figure out what it is that the market doesn't have and what can I bring to that market.
0: That's what I'm talking about. Everybody, yeah. Shadeed Stewart with us behind Big Don's Collections. If you're listening to the Barbecue Radio Network, I'm Freddie Bell. We're talking St. Louis flavor and the story behind Don's Collections. And we're just getting warmed up. We'll be back with more Barbecue Radio Network right after this.
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0: We're back on the Barbecue Radio Network. I'm Freddie Bell, and I have the privilege of being with Shadeed Stewart. He is the heart and soul of Big Don's Collections. Now, when I hear that, if somebody says Big Don Collections, what should immediately ring in their mind? What is it?
1: Well, it's a family-owned company, husband and wife. We share responsibilities. It's a product company that's for the people. And when I say for the people, everything we do, we put love into it. But not only that, we're thinking about the health benefits of the things that we produced.
0: Mm-hmm.
1: So it's not just something we're just trying to sell to the people. And on top of that, we're community people. So when you think about Big Don's Collection, we do back-to-school events that we put on with our own money, myself and my wife. She works in the school system. She does stuff with the kids. I do stuff with the boys in the neighborhood. So it's not just product. It's community. It's for the people. It's of the people. And as we grow, people will see the things that we're going to do for people in our neighborhoods, because we got to start with your neighborhood first,
0: mm-hmm.
1: and then in the city and let it grow. But yeah.
0: So we're talking about Big Don's Collections. Let's talk about craft, flavor, and process. Mm-hmm. And you talked about the different profiles, the sweet, tangy, smoky, spicy. How do you describe Don's to somebody who's never tried it before? You're saying, I've got this sauce, and you've got to try it because of what? How do you finish that?
1: Oh, you got to try it because you never had it before. You never had this profile before that has all these different caliber of flavors. It's one of those things when people, and I'm going to tell a quick story. When we first launched, one of the things I was nervous about was putting out my passion to the world. I didn't know how people would respond to it. And so when people came back and told me, I in my head, I thought it was good, but I didn't understand it. You know, of course you think your thing is good, but I was nervous about what people felt about my product. And so when people came back and said, man, I ain't never tasted nothing like this. And I kept asking them, what do you mean by that? Well, it's not like what you taste on the market. It's different.
0: Mm-hmm.
1: I said, well, what's different about it? It just has this flavor to it. So what I would say is it's a flavor that you're getting a combination of seasonings inside the sauce, the tanginess from the vinegar, the smokiness from the smoke. You're getting the back end of some sweetness. It's a combination of a lot of different things. And I think it may be the seasoning, maybe, that I use that everybody enjoys.
0: Wow. So making sauce at home is one thing. Bottling mm-hmm. it for the public is another. How do you create the consistency so that you can get out the same Don's Collection every time?
1: The recipe. The recipe. That was the hardest part because when I was doing it before I made it public, I was doing it, you know, let's be honest with you. Black people, we eyeball. We don't measure anything. And so we eyeball everything we do. And so my wife kept telling me, you can't do that. I was like, no, baby. She said, you can't do that because you have to have it the same way every time. So the hardest part for me was breaking down, slowing down. Oh, I put this in there. And I got to put this in there. So that was the hardest part. Once I got that, I wrote everything down. So every time I do batches, it's the same measurements every time. Mm. It never changes.
0: That had to be a really good feeling when you got the same batch each time you went to the kitchen to create the next vat of your sauces.
1: Yeah.
0: How did that feel?
1: It felt good. It felt like I really accomplished something because I felt like I couldn't do that part because I've never cooked that way. So that was the biggest challenge for me, just trying to figure out because I cook like in a rhythm. I put on music and I'm a rhythm guy, you know. So for me to have to be a measurement guy, like, oh, gosh, and it was kind of robotic for me at first. But, man, God was with me. He walked me through it. And once I got that part and I got it on paper, now I can tell the public, once you figure out the science of anything, you can create anything at this point. So I'm able to create easily now because I found the formula of how to create different things.
0: Well, everybody, we're talking with Shadeed Stewart. He is the heart and soul behind Big Don's Collections. And I'm wondering, We're talking a lot about sauce because this is your craft. Do you think that the sauce should complement the meat or lead the flavor?
1: Well, it depends on the person, what they prefer. And I would say that because some people like more sauce, meaning the meat might be good, but they don't even want the meat without the sauce, you know. And then some people like a little bit of sauce, or they like to eat the meat and then dip their food in the sauce so they can have a little bit of both. I think my products create an atmosphere where you can do both, where you can season it. You can season your food with our products, and then you can also use the sauce. So if you want to go with or without, I think you're in good hands.
0: So how did that particular philosophy, Shadid, shape your recipe? So you got a dipping sauce, you got a leading it, it's behind the flavor and all the rest of it. So how did that come together?
1: Well, it comes together. I just want to make a good product. And that's my main focus every time I'm creating. I just want to make a good product. And I want that product to be able to stand on its own. I want the sauce to be able to, if you want to use it as a dipping sauce, to stand on its own, or if you want to put it on there. But I want the seasoning, if you don't want sauce or anything, I want the seasoning to be able to be the star of the show. And you don't have to have sauce if you don't want it. So when I'm creating, it takes me a while to create because I'm literally a perfectionist when it comes to this. And if it's not right, I go back to the table and I'm ordering more stuff and I'm putting more combinations together and I'm tasting, oh, if I use a little more of this, and that's the profile. So you're trying to chase a profile. You want some of the best. I just want this product to be everlasting past me. So I'm always thinking bigger than myself. And I want the customer, when they get it, I want them to say, wow, this is good. Where you get this from? Hey, man, I got to order that. Hey, you know, I want that feeling from the customer.
0: Wow, that's really perfection. And I'm thinking, okay, so you've got all these different ways that you can experience Don's Collections. But is there, in your opinion, Shadid, is there a right way to use Don's?
1: Yeah, just use it. Just use it. That's the right way. Just use it. That's the right way.
2: I hear you.
1: You can use it on fish, any type of fish. You can use it on chicken, of course, beef, turkey. You can use it on the spicy. Oh, man. Maybe because I'm a spice lover. You can use the spicy on your chili, on your spaghetti, on your popcorn, on your french fries, on your pizza. Instead of using pepper flakes, you use the spicy because we have pepper flakes inside of the spicy seasoning. I did oxtails.
0: No, you didn't do oxtails.
1: Yeah, I did some oxtails. We do meatloaf. I do this thing I'm doing for a customer this weekend. It's a spicy rib where I use the spicy seasoning. I finish it off with the spicy sauce, and then I do some jalapenos, like really thin shaved jalapenos over top of the ribs. So, yeah. So, you can really do this. You can use the seasoning inside of your ranch dressing and kind of mix it in. And it's so many ways. And I have a YouTube page where I show people how to use the products.
0: All right. He is Shadid Stewart, back with more Barbecue Radio Network. Don's Barbecue Collection is our focus, and this is a conversation. I know what. If it's not making you hungry, it's making me hungry. We'll be right back.
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7: News. I'm Paul Stevens. Shares of SpaceX soaring 19% in their Wall Street debut Friday, making the rocket maker's founder and CEO Elon Musk the first ever trillionaire.
9: And let me tell you, if people had told me this was going to happen, I was like, man, you must be smoking some really good crack.
7: Musk saying SpaceX is going public because it needs money to fund its ambitions of putting satellites and data centers in space. The U.S. off to a good start in the World Cup, topping Paraguay 4-1. The Americans with a 1-0 lead, extending in at the 7-minute mark.
10: Pulisic running in now. In for Tyler Adams. Great first touch. Still out.
7: That call on Fox up next for the U.S. Australia. 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
13: Mostly sunny, hot, and humid again across southwest Georgia. A few pop-up thunderstorms around this afternoon. High 97, it'll feel like 105. Partly cloudy tonight, low in the upper 70s. Tomorrow, mostly sunny, scattered showers and thunderstorms. High 94. I'm Georgia WeatherNet meteorologist KJ Allen.
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0: We're back on the Barbecue Radio Network. I'm Freddie Bell, and we're in the Midwest talking in St. Louis now with Steve Stewart. He is the heart and soul of Big Don's collection.
1: It's an array of sauces,
0: but you also have
1: Shadeed rubs and spices.
0: Is that right?
2: Yes, sir.
0: Tell me about the rubs.
2: So we have two. We have Nana's Love, which I named after my lovely mom. It's an all-purpose. You can use it on any product. I mean, any poultry, fish. You can also mix it with other things. You know, kind of like a seasoning salt, people put black pepper salt. Have you choose a way to do it. We have a spice as well. Same thing, all-purpose. I love both. I love spicy things, so that's probably my favorite, but I use both. And then we have a few more coming. We have a no salt coming. We have one that I think is probably one of the... It's probably one of the best. It's called, if you're into spicy things, Sweet Jalapeno. I love it. I just love it. I love this one. And so I'm working on some more products. We're doing some things. I don't want to let too much out the bag because I speak too early. And, you know, so one of the things we're working on is a potato chip. That's going to be maybe around summertime. Because it's a lot of logistics as far as what company we want to go with. And what flavor profiles we really work hard on. That's time consuming. But yeah, we're adding a lot to the collection at this point in time.
0: I've been a fan of Big Don's collection since launch. And I had no idea about the rubs and spices. This is a big part of the whole collection.
2: Yes, sir. It's a major part of the collection. The spices is one of the things, it's kind of like the backbone of the brand. And everybody knows about the sauces. For me, I think the seasoning doesn't get enough respect. It's one of those things where people buy the sauces and then when they finally get the seasoning, they say, whoa, where this been? And I'm like, well, it's been on the website or we're going to go to different events. And they would come back and tell other people. And our business has been sustaining off of word of mouth. Which lets me know that we're doing something right. Because a lot of people say, hey, I learned about you through my brother-in-law's bar, some stuff, and he let me try it out at his house. I was at my sister's house and I tried it, and so that's the beautiful thing about this, that we're doing this. We're not in any big box stores or anything like that. We're doing this independently ourselves, and it's growing. And it's fun doing it. That's a blessing. So you're doing it yourself. What was the biggest learning curve in this whole process so far?
3: Wow, the biggest learning curve would be trying to find the inventory that you need at a good price. So that way you can give it to your customer at a good price. The challenge right now is everything is going up.
0: Oh, tell me about it.
3: Companies, you don't want to change your prices. Because it's already hard for a small company.

0: That's the hardest part at this moment. The price is crazy right now. Interesting. It seems as if passion hasn't stopped you yet.
1: And you know, as I'm listening to you, I'm hearing that you're wearing a lot of different hats. You're the creator, marketer, distributor. What role takes most of your time, and you said, my doggone, if I could just do this, then I wouldn't have to spend so much time doing this. What is that part that's consuming all of your time now that you didn't expect?
2: I think all of it. Because you see, I'm the creator. I'm the marketer. My wife is more on the business side as far as making sure things run right. But the website sources it, and I'm also the person behind finding the wholesaler. So I play a lot of hats, but the fun part is it's mine. And so if you want to work hard for someone else or for yourself, you're going to work hard. And I'd rather work hard for myself. You know, and my all into it. When we relaunch, I am hiring somebody to take over the social media aspect of it because that's a lot of work, but I have to do it relatively and just focus on me producing the product. I just really just need to focus on that part right now. I'm doing the social media. My son helps me with all the labeling and stuff like that. Yeah.
1: Have you had time to cook a regular meal in your kitchen because of all the work that you do in packaging your products?
2: Well, we ran a commercial kitchen.
1: All right. So we work out of a commercial kitchen.
2: That's one of the things we're working on 2026 going forward. We're trying to establish our own location where we solely about us and ours. Sometimes when you rent from other people, You only got a small window to go in there and do what you need to get out. And so we're working on that. But yeah, I catering like this weekend for Christmas, we have about six families that we're catering for. So yeah, we're always, I love what I do. I love being on the grill. I love creating. So I would never stop that. That's my passion, my love. If I can do that 24/7, 7 days a week, 365, I'm doing it.
1: So let's take a right turn here. You said you got catering. What is one thing that people come to eat, and Don's a collection for catering? What's your specialty?
2: Okay, so I'm the guy, my wife decides. So I will get on the grill like this weekend. We have a guy doing chicken. I'm doing ribs, and I'm doing something that I call a chicken tip. For people that don't eat pork, it's your version of ribs.
1: I have never heard of that before.
2: I know. It's kind of like a Chicago thing. So what you do is you take whatever cut of chicken you like, or chicken breast, and you grill it as if you will ribs. And you put whatever wood you want in it, and you cut it. And when you cut it, it looks like a rib. And it kind of gives you that impression of a rib. A lot of people love it. So the comfort of that, the regular grill, barbecue chicken, the ribs, same Louis style, or rib tips. My wife does coleslaw, greens, cabbage, cornbread, mac dressing. So what's the perfect side for a side of ribs?
1: And your seasoning and salt, what's the best side that your wife can put together to make that delectable?
2: Okay, so I would say the baked beans and the macholi, or potato salad baked beans and greens, or the baked beans. I can't decide. They all good. But baked beans is one of them. It goes well with the meat that I prepare.
1: Is there a restaurant in your future?
2: Oh, no. I would say no. I say that because a restaurant is a different animal. I don't know if I want to take that on. Now there is a food truck in my future. And things like that, but a full-blown restaurant, I don't really want to indulge in that. I have family members that own restaurants.

0: restaurant, and I don't know if I want to deal with that. That's not really what I want to be. I want to be able to cook.
1: I want to cater.
0: Give the people what they need.
1: I want to be able to show up.
0: You know I'm there.
1: Come get it for that particular day.
0: Or that location.
1: And kind of work those type hours.
0: I don't want to be. Yeah, I don't want to do that. No.
2: Before you launch that website, relaunch it, how can we get in contact with you again before we have to step away for our last segment?
0: Okay, you can contact me, inbox me, or DM me in one of those social medias. 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

0: You're listening to the Barbecue Radio Network. I'm Freddie Bell, and I am so pleased to be with Shadeed Stewart. He is Don's Collection sauces and rubs, we've learned. He caters. He's thinking about a food truck in his future, maybe not a restaurant, but he brings barbecue and people together. What does it mean to you personally when you see people enjoying your sauce?
1: It's a gift that I didn't know God gave me. And it feels good when you create something and you don't know how people really, truly would respond to what you created. And, you know, I was nervous about it because sometimes people can be mean. And sometimes, you know, when you create things and you give yourself to the world, because I have given myself to the world because we've shipped in over 43 cities and states. And we also was, a friend of my family took it over to Africa. So it was surreal when people started responding the way they did. It felt good that I did something, that I didn't think I was even interested in, and it happened, and I took a episode and turned into a passion, and the passion turned into a business. And so, man, God is just in front of everything that I do, and I'm just grateful.
0: Man, a grateful man we're talking to, and I'm wondering, what's your personal go-to plate? Is it the meat, the sides from your wife, and how does Don's barbecue sauce and the seasonings fit in?
1: Okay. Can you repeat that again?
0: Yeah. What's your personal go-to plate when you're ready just to...
1: Oh, go-to plate. I'm mm-hmm. sorry. Okay. Ooh. Okay. So my favorite go-to plate is jerk chicken glazed with the spicy sauce with cabbage and greens mix with baked beans and macaroni. And if I'm being greedy, potato salad on the side.
0: I like the way you said that. Potato salad. On the side. I have never talked to anyone who's put cabbage and greens together. That's got to be a special flavor.
1: Oh, cabbage, greens, and you got to have the peppers, the green, the red, and the orange peppers inside of it.
0: Oh, my goodness.
1: With smoked meat.
0: Are you sharing that recipe, too?
1: No.
0: Having some fun this weekend with Shadeed Stewart. And what's next? You talked about new flavors. You talked about wider distribution. You haven't talked a lot about collaborations. Outline this for us, if you don't mind, Shadeed.
1: Mm-hmm. Collaboration. So we're working on something for the summertime where we're doing a Big Don's barbecue cook-off. I'm in collaborations. Hopefully there's a restaurant in St. Louis that wants to use the sauce and the seasonings for a few of the items that they have on their menu. Out in Atlanta, a family member has a restaurant called Supreme Burgers. They're about to do a Big Don's burger out in Atlanta, Georgia. And so we're collaborating with a popcorn shop here in St. Louis. I'm in talks with them of them using one of the seasonings as a popcorn seasoning for their popcorn. So we're working with some different people to do some collaborations, but we're also working on this Big Don's Collection barbecue cook-off. This is one thing I really want to happen in the summer of 2026. We're going to start small, but it's going to be fun. It's going to be festive for family. And we're going to videotape it. Everybody will be able to see it. And yeah, this is the thing we're doing.
0: So are you bringing in the pit masters and all these competitive cooks and chefs to come in to St. Louis?
1: Yes. So we're going to start small. We're going to do local. I do have two people coming from Chicago. So we're going to start with maybe around six competitors. We're going to probably have a live band out there, different vendors where they can sell the items because we want to help small entrepreneurs continue to grow their business. And it's going to be a fun event. You can be able to purchase food and also do tasting for the judges. And we're going to document all of it. And that'll be the first event. We're going to do it here in St. Louis. I think we're going to do if this one goes successful, we'll take it to Chicago and maybe Atlanta, Georgia after that.
0: Man, everybody, we're talking with Shadeed Stewart. He's the heart and soul behind Big Don's Collections. So what does your wife tell you about this? Does she ever tell you to shut it down and go to bed, quit experimenting? What is the best advice she has given you so far?
1: Well, early on, back in the early 2000s, she used to curse me out because I used to spend all the money on seasonings. But at this current moment, she loves it. I mean, if I could find a more supportive woman, I don't think she even exists. I mean, she'll stay up at night while I'm brainstorming, and she'll be like, yeah, okay, okay. And so we go back and forth about different things, and she's on board. When I say 100%, I don't think there's one time she told me, hey, baby, I don't want to hear this. I'm for sure it's times that she felt that way. She just never expressed it to me. And so I'm grateful for her and her support, because without her, this thing would not be what it is today.
0: There are a lot of backyarders, a lot of guys who smoke. There are a lot of competitive people who listen to our program. What would be a word of advice that you would share to these guys who right now, they just have a park right behind their grill or monitoring those smokers? What would be some advice that you would share with these individuals who are cooking for a living rather than creating sauces or spices?
1: What I would say, keep going. If it's your passion, if you grill every week or you just love being on the grill, keep grilling. If you have the passion to put your passion and your talent to the public, then try it out with friends and family. And start small. Never try to try big. Just start small and let it grow. If you create your own seasonings in your house and you think they're good, find a way that you can produce your own product. And that way you can sell your own product. And I would say stay in the love of the things that you do. What I found out is people who love to grill, it's not just like one of those things we like to do. We really, really, really love to do it. And so a lot of times passion turned into purpose and purpose turned into product. And I would say continue to do that and let people tell you, oh, and try new things. Don't stay in one lane. Mm. Try new profiles. Get out of your own way and stop being scared to try it. It may work, it may not, but try it.
0: Don's your dad, and you mentioned you've got children who are helping. Is there somebody, one of your kids in line, who will be the next Don, the next Shadeed?
1: Oof, I don't know. My kids got their own journeys. I think I'm praying. Right now, all my kids, they have their own passions. They do have an interest in it. But again, you know, you never know with kids. I'm hopeful that one of them will, but I won't pressure them to do it. But of course, to keep the legacy alive, I would love for them to do it.
0: All right.
1: I would love it.
0: That's wonderful. And we got to leave it right there, but not before we share once again how our audience can get in touch with Don's Collections, even before you rebrand.
1: So you can find me on YouTube at All Things Q, the letter Q. You can find me on TikTok at Big Don's Collect. You can find me on Facebook at Don Stew. You can find me on Instagram at Big Don's Collection 2020.est.
0: All right. Well, I can't thank you enough, Shadeed, for sharing some time with us about Don's Collections. And I'm really wishing you a lot of success. And thank you so much for being with us today.
1: Thank you so much. And I appreciate your platform.
0: So I appreciate you. And from family roots to full-flavored success, Don's Collections is yet another reminder that barbecue isn't just about what's on the grill. It's about the story. It's about the community. And from what you've heard from Shadeed today, it's about the love poured into every bite. Again, thanks for bringing that St. Louis flavor to the Barbecue Radio Network, and we appreciate you, sir.
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12: Some progress. I'm Paul Stevens, Fox News. Officials for America and Iran reportedly making quote-unquote significant progress on coming to a deal to ending the conflict in Iran. Fox's Lucas Tomlinson at the White House explaining where the two countries are at with those talks.
13: There's an 80% chance the U.S. government's signature is going to be on it, and that would kickstart a new 60-day implementation phase. The Strait of Hormuz would be opened. The U.S. blockade would be lifted. Iranian media is reporting that Iran would get billions of dollars up front at the signing. The vice president of the United States, J.D. Vance, said not so fast, posting to Truth Social, quote, "The Iranians are not receiving any cash and no funds are being released for simply signing a deal or attending a meeting. The deal is structured to ensure that the U.S. and its allies' concerns are prioritized and that if the Islamic Republic of Iran meets its obligations, then economic benefits will flow to them and to the entire region."
12: And despite the mixed signals, U.S. officials are saying a deal could be signed as soon as sometime this weekend. House lawmakers went home this past Thursday for a week-long break, letting a key intelligence tool lapse after both chambers failed to extend FISA Section 702.
14: Both the House and Senate failed to extend a program allowing for the warrantless surveillance of foreign targets after Democrats, like Virginia Senator Mark Warner, said they couldn't abide by the president's Housing Finance Agency Director Bill Pulte being selected as Director of National Intelligence.
15: And put a political hack into one of our most critical national security positions.
14: But President Trump then announced he was selecting the U.S. attorney in Manhattan for the role, saying Pulte would only be there temporarily.
16: Running it for a short while when we get a very talented person, Jay Clayton, in. As you know, Jay Clayton's an incredible talent.
14: As far as when they could vote again on FISA, the House is not back in session until June 23rd. Jessica Rosenthal, Fox News.
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12: Tyler Robinson's lawyers want the prosecution to be punished for what they're calling a quote-unquote media tour about the murder case. Fox's Kristen Goodwin.
18: Lawyers for Tyler Robinson asking Judge Tony Graff to reprimand Utah County prosecutors they say violated a gag order by speaking to the press about a ballistics report.
19: The number one remedy in this case, Your Honor, is for this court to preclude the state from seeking the death penalty against Mr. Robinson.
18: Defense Attorney Richard Novak. Prosecutors argue they were responding to misinformation about a preliminary finding where experts couldn't immediately match bullet fragments with a gun allegedly used by Robinson. The 23-year-old is charged with aggravated murder in the September fatal shooting of conservative activist Charlie Kirk. Robinson has yet to enter a plea. Judge Graff says he'll issue a decision on the contempt allegation at a later date. Kristen Goodwin, Fox News.
12: And prosecutors have previously said they would seek the death penalty if there is a conviction of Robinson. President Trump has announced that the U.S. military has killed the leader of a notorious South American gang.
20: The president posted that, quote, at my direction, the United States Southern Command delivered a swift and lethal kinetic strike to successfully execute Nino Guerrero, the infamous leader of Tren de Aragua, one of the most bloodthirsty terrorist organizations on the planet. The timing of the strike is unclear. The State Department has designated Tren de Aragua a foreign terrorist organization.
12: And that is Fox's Rich Edson in D.C. The president has been taking serious action against gang members in his second term in the White House, including a series of strikes on small boats. His administration is accused of those boats of smuggling drugs into the U.S. Federal Appeals Court on Friday evening denying a DOJ request for an administrative stay of a court order requiring the removal of President Trump's name from the Washington, D.C.-based Kennedy Center. I'm Paul Stevens. This is Fox News.
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24: Mostly sunny, hot and humid again across southwest Georgia. A few pop-up thunderstorms around this afternoon. High 97, it'll feel like 105. Partly cloudy tonight, low in the upper 70s. Tomorrow mostly sunny, scattered showers and thunderstorms. High 94. I'm Georgia WeatherNet meteorologist KJ Allen.
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0: any man can be a father, but it takes someone special to be a dad. 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
1: For me, you know, being the father of two amazing children, my beautiful wife, Danielle, great mom, my two great kids, my 22-year-old daughter, Ava, she's accomplished so much, and my 17-year-old son, Gabriel, about to go off to college. So being a dad is the most important job, but I learned from the best. I know that everybody thinks their dad is the best. As well, you should, but my father, he passed away, and it still hurts every bit as much today as it did then. I can't help but think about A, what a great dad he was, and B, I hope he's watching from somewhere and is proud of the job that I'm doing with my kids. So, Dad, Harvey Rosenberg, I miss you, and I forever love you. Happy Father's Day, everybody.
0: Dad, thank you for your strength, your guidance, and your unconditional love. Happy Father's Day.
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15: 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All the things he's doing. Why is any of this wrong or bad? Why would we want to discourage entrepreneurship? Why would we want to discourage anybody building anything? That is the nature of
16: it. That's a fair question because Elon.
17: That's a fair question. Yeah, it's Jimmy Kimmel, BI itching and moaning about Elon's money. You know, Jimmy's not poor. Jimmy made a lot, is making a lot of money. Think about it, folks. All the money that Jimmy Kimmel makes, Jimmy Kimmel could go out and buy meals for every single homeless person in Los Angeles every day, and they would be fed. Jimmy Kimmel and the rest, he could urge some of his fellow liberals. Let's all get together and end homelessness in Los Angeles. They could actually go out and spend money. They could convince Karen Bass and the others, hey, give us little plots of land, and we can build huts. We can build shacks with little tin roofs for the homeless people so that they have shelter. And we can build huts, just like the one that Obama's brother used to live in when Obama was president. You know, his brother still lived in a little hut over there in Africa, one of his siblings or something. And Obama was rolling in it. He and Michelle are rolling in the bucks. And he had a brother living in a hut. Now, if a hut is okay for Obama's brother, with all this wealth inequality, a hut would be good enough for a lot of the homeless people in L.A. They don't have a hut. They're on the street. Jimmy Kimmel and all these other liberals. By the way, if you're a liberal and you happen to disagree with me, please feel free to give us a call at 800-848-9222, even if you agree. Wouldn't it be nice to see the homeless in huts? Jimmy Kimmel and all the liberals could do huts for humanity. Build huts in L.A. with the money that they have, and the homeless problem would be solved. They don't need Elon's money to do it. They could build huts for humanity today, and we could solve the homeless problem once and for all with their money, instead of them complaining about Elon's money and what Elon could buy. Show us. Do the work. Do the leadership. And by the way, there would be enough money left for the homeless to buy fentanyl at discount prices. Huts for the homeless. That is something that every liberal should be willing to do. James Golden.
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19: After burning for multiple weeks, two of Georgia's largest wildfires are now fully contained. Scott Kimbler with more.
20: Georgia forestry officials say the Highway 82 fire and the Pineland Road fire both started back in April, scorching more than 50,000 acres combined. They say the flames in Brantley County caused the largest number of destroyed homes from a single blaze in the state's history. WALB reports that, in total, the two wildfires burned over 50,000 acres of land and cost the state more than $35 million in suppression and response efforts. Officials say crews will continue monitoring for hot spots, but the long fight is now over. I'm Scott Kimbler.
19: If the work week has you stressed out, there's an easy way to shake it off. Bree Tennis with what you need to do.
21: Psychologists say if you're hunched over with stress by the end of the work week, you need to watch animals. Just 10 minutes of watching critters play is scientifically proven to reduce stress. So this weekend, seek out a cat cafe, a zoo, an aquarium, even a dog park will do. Health officials say watching animals of any kind promotes mindfulness, increases your attention span, and it's fun. I'm Bree Tennis.
19: A new app is allowing residents in Houston County the ability to report family violence anonymously. The county sheriff's office says the app was developed after 14 of the 16 victims of homicide last year were tied to family violence. Sheriff Matt Moulton tells 41 NBC the app is already making a difference in the lives of victims. The app is free to download and allows users to file complaints anonymously. But officials say once the call 911 feature is pushed, you are outside of the Crime Stoppers program. I'm Katie Gray.
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14: Mostly sunny, hot, and humid again across southwest Georgia. A few pop-up thunderstorms around this afternoon. High 97, it'll feel like 105. Partly cloudy tonight, low in the upper 70s. Tomorrow, mostly sunny, scattered showers and thunderstorms. High 94. I'm Georgia WeatherNet meteorologist KJ Allen.
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0: alive and dropping. So
1: here you have this governor of the state.
0: And if
1: on
0: you
1: his iPhone.
0: One,
1: listen to what he said, by the way. On
0: you,
1: his
0: you can,
1: iPhone. What are they bitching moan about Apple? Because Apple's one of the first company to break $1 trillion in revenue. Remember all that bitching and moaning? On my iPhone. A product that Tim Walz had nothing to do with the creation of. I can just put this thing in and watch Tesla's stock go down and they all cheer. Well, they're not cheering today because the stock went back up. And the rest of us that actually love commerce are cheering today, Timmy. Not you. So I hope you still have it on your iPhone that made a whole lot of people a whole lot of money because it was a great invention. Oh, man. Folks, we have other stuff. Here's a perfect illustration. I'm going to play a soundbite, and I want you to identify who the Democrats are and who the Republicans are. Here's a little pop quiz. We're going to play a soundbite, Pete. We're going to play Cut 9. It's a news report that came from just a little tiny news report, 33 seconds. And ladies and gentlemen, stop what you're doing, please. I want you to identify who are the Democrats in this news story and who are the Republicans. Okay, here comes your pop quiz. 3, 2, pop quiz, please. Adam, I know you're out there. Adam and my good friend, Teddy. I haven't heard from you in ages, Teddy. Adam and Teddy and all the rest of you, I want you to identify who the Democrats are in this news story and who the Republicans are. Here we go. 3, 2, 1.
2: Scary story out of Boston. Two masked teenage suspects remain at large after allegedly robbing a children's lemonade stand at gunpoint. Officials say the teenagers were walking around the area yesterday before threatening the kids who were selling lemonade in the area. Boston City Council member Ed Flynn saying, quote, "When something as serious as this happens, we cannot downplay or ignore it," adding, "There is simply no one that envisions a place where a children's lemonade stand is robbed at gunpoint as the safest city in America."
1: Okay, who are the Democrats in that news story and who are the Republicans? Here's the story one more time. Some kids set up a lemonade stand to sell something, to earn money from their own labor. And then you had two teenagers who came to the lemonade stand that the kids had with guns and took the kids' money that were out earning. Who are the Democrats and who are the Republicans in that story?
2: Scary story out of Boston. Two masked teenage suspects remain at large after allegedly robbing a children's lemonade stand at gunpoint. Officials say the teenagers were walking around the area yesterday before threatening the kids who were selling lemonade in the area. Boston City Council member Ed Flynn saying, quote, "When something as serious as this happens, we cannot downplay or ignore it," adding, "There is simply no one that envisions a place where a children's lemonade stand is robbed at gunpoint as the safest city in America."
3: You ain't nothing but a hound dog. Crying all the time.
1: On this day in 2018, Elvis Presley's legendary drummer, DJ Fontana, passed away peacefully in his home. He was 87 years old. One of the most noted drummers of the early rock and roll era, DJ Fontana, with the king, Elvis Presley. James Golden Sturdy, your calls are coming up at 800-848-9222. Also, a very happy birthday today. My dearest friend, Diana DeVere, has birthday today. Happy birthday, Diana. And Princess Diana, separate person. Princess Diana will be with us in the last hour. Looking so forward to hearing from Her Majesty the Princess. on this day of wealth envy in America. James Golden Snyder to keep it right here. The Saturday Morning Extravaganza continues.
3: Well, he said you was high class. Well, that was
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1: Cops in New Jersey are searching for three masked robbers in a smash-and-grab robbery at a hobby store that was selling pricey Pokemon cards. Cops say the thieves smashed the front glass door of this hobby shop. While the store was closed, they made off with $30,000 to $40,000 worth of that Pokemon merchandise. I'm James Flippin, and this is the Worldwide News Network.
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3: 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NYPD was the greatest police department in the world. 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

0: 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Any man can be a father, but it takes someone special to be a dad. This Father's Day, Red Apple Audio Networks celebrate the man who has always been there with a card that says what words sometimes can't.
1: I have to be honest with you folks. Father's Day is tough for me because my father was not in my life. So it's a lot of hit and miss. It's a lot of trial and error. It's a lot of hoping and praying that you're making the right decision in terms of being a father. Being a father is very rewarding, and here's why. You watch your children grow. Being a father is very challenging because oftentimes the buck stops with you for the final decision as it relates to your children, your wife, your family. It's an awesome responsibility, but it's one that I think if you talk to any father, none of us take it lightly.
0: Dad, thank you for your strength, your guidance, and your unconditional love. Happy Father's Day.
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13: Why don't they bring him up? They take all kinds of donations. You know, they buy farmland, him and Bill Gates, the Green Deals, $400-500 million, Epstein, they're all involved, bailing people out of jails, all their money. Why don't they feed the homeless with their money? Why are they breaking Elon Musk jobs all the time? I don't understand.
14: You understand. You understand exactly, which is the way why you framed the question the way you did. You totally get it. The same reason that they didn't bring up Jeffrey Epstein until it became a popular cause for them to bring up Epstein. The same reason that they didn't bring up Sam Altman until Sam Altman went bust and all of it. And they still don't want to talk about him that much and all the money they took from him. Yeah. Yeah, some wealthy people are okay. The same reason that they don't bring up Tom Steyer, who keeps wasting millions and millions of dollars trying to run for office out in California. It's amazing.
13: They're worried about cows, fertilizer, farmland, green deals. Why don't they take their money and donate to whatever they have to donate? I don't understand it. It's crazy.
14: Because they want to take your money and donate your money to their left-wing causes. They don't want to take their own money and donate them to their own ideological causes. That's why. Great call. Appreciate it. James Golden-Snerly, if you're on hold, stay on hold. We're going to check in with our astronomer, Gary Swanson, when we get back. I have to ask him about these UFO deals, because we had another UFO drop. You know what? In previous ages, the UFO drops would have been front-page news. There's so much other stuff going on now, it's kind of in the background. But that's, you could say that about a lot of stories that would be just bubbling up, but they're in the background. Okay, our number duo is underway here on the Saturday Morning Extravaganza, your Saturday morning vibe. So whatever you do, stay with us. And do not even think about going away.
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14: Ray Charles didn't just sing music, he fused America's traditions into something entirely new.
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18: A West Georgia town declares itself the Eagle Scout capital of the South. More from Rebecca Hughes.
19: I don't think you could tell the story of Pine Mountain truly without mentioning Scouts, and you can't tell the story of the Scout troop without mentioning the town.
20: Scoutmaster John Willis says earning Eagle Scout requires leadership, service, and completion of major projects, making the achievement a point of pride. Chip Siegel, Merit Badge Counselor, tells WTVM Local Troop 40 began in 1944.
21: There are so many things in this town that you wouldn't even know the Eagle Scouts or the Scouts did it.
20: The town passed a resolution honoring Troop 40 and dubbed the town the Eagle Scout capital of the South, thanks to a high number of Scouts reaching the program's highest rank. I'm Rebecca Hughes.
18: With the increase of a rare type of Ebola, health officials are carefully monitoring those traveling to the World Cup in Atlanta. Karen Curtis reports.
22: The World Health Organization declaring an international public health emergency due to an outbreak of Ebola in Congo that has no vaccine.
23: You've got to check where the individual has been in the last 21 days before they get to the United States.
22: WHO senior advisor and FIU infectious diseases expert Dr. Eileen Marty says the WHO has a checklist and wastewater is being screened during the World Cup matches for infectious disease outbreaks. So should Cup attendees be worried?
23: The odds are extraordinarily low because of the excellent screening that's being done.
22: Soccer's governing body, FIFA, says it's aware of and monitoring the situation.
18: The dangerous heat continues in Georgia today and throughout the weekend. The National Weather Service says that temperatures are expected to hit the low 90s today for much of Georgia, with humidity close behind. The heat index temperatures for this weekend will continue into the triple digits, with not much relief until Sunday when scattered storms are expected. I'm Katie Gray.
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28: Mostly sunny, hot and humid again across southwest Georgia. A few pop-up thunderstorms around this afternoon. High 97, it'll feel like 105. Partly cloudy tonight, low in the upper 70s. Tomorrow, mostly sunny, scattered showers and thunderstorms. High 94. I'm Georgia WeatherNet meteorologist KJ Allen.
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14: And here we are midway through the show. It's time for Pete's Pick. Usually Matt's here. It's Matt's pick, but Pete's here today. So it's Pete's pick. Pete, what you got for us?
30: We're going to go with the great Billy Ray Cyrus on this date. In 1992, 17-week run at number one with his album Some Gave It All, and this song hit the charts. Achy Breaky Heart, and we all have sung it, so here it is. Here we go.
14: Achy Breaky Heart.

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7: Or the idea that we were all taught when we were kids. You can be what you want to be. You can you can achieve. The sky's the limit. There wasn't any of this degrade. I mean, there have always been some people, the robber barons, there, this, that, and the other. Okay. And, but the idea was we used to celebrate the fact that in America, the opportunity to become prosperous existed, not complaining about prosperity.
8: Absolutely. And I remember Rush used to talk about that when he was younger, that he, you know, he was so tired of people saying, well, this can't be done, that can be done. And he wanted to talk to people who had succeeded and find out why. And that should be our basic approach to, okay, look at that. I want those things, or I want to, you know, better myself. Let's see how successful people did it. And that is the way to find out how to access the American dream, is to study successful people instead of attacking them.
7: And the other part of that is what we used to get in the churches and religious institutions in America, which is that wealth is not merely defined by physical, by material wealth.
8: Exactly.
7: True wealth is a spiritual wealth. And that was also part of the American landscape.
8: Absolutely. Money can't buy happiness. We were always taught that.
7: Yeah, well, it can buy a lot of things, and that one I never quite... James Golden, it's Nerdly. Princess Diana's here. We're going to take a brief time out. If you're on the phone, stay on phones. We're going to take phone calls. All coming up. So whatever you do, keep it right here. And do not go away.
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9: Richie Sharp, you know, the Jonathan Dillo was killed in a line of duty. 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He got off. Yeah. 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You shouldn't have to worry about anything. You know, the public, instead of standing there, you know, taking a video, should be maybe helping the police officer.
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12: After burning for multiple weeks, two of Georgia's largest wildfires are now fully contained. Scott Kimbler with more.
13: Georgia forestry officials say that the Highway 82 fire and the Pineland Road fire both started back in April, scorching more than 50,000 acres combined. They say the flames in Brantley County caused the largest number of destroyed homes from a single blaze in the state's history. WALB reports that, in total, the two wildfires burned over 50,000 acres of land and cost the state more than $35 million in suppression and response efforts. Officials say crews will continue monitoring for hot spots, but the long fight is now over. I'm Scott Kimbler.
12: If the work week has you stressed out, there's an easy way to shake it off. Free tennis with what you need to do.
14: Psychologists say if you're hunched over with stress by the end of the work week, you need to watch animals. Just 10 minutes of watching critters play is scientifically proven to reduce stress. So this weekend, seek out a cat cafe, a zoo, an aquarium, even a dog park will do. Health officials say watching animals of any kind promotes mindfulness, increases your attention span, and it's fun. I'm Bree Tennis.
12: A new app is allowing residents in Houston County the ability to report family violence anonymously. The county sheriff's office says the app was developed after 14 of the 16 victims of homicide last year were tied to family violence. Sheriff Matt Moulton tells 41 NBC the app is already making a difference in the lives of victims. The app is free to download and allows users to file complaints anonymously. But officials say once the call 911 feature is pushed, you are outside of the Crime Stoppers program. I'm Katie Gray.
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16: Mostly sunny, hot, and humid again across southwest Georgia. A few pop-up thunderstorms around this afternoon. High 97, it'll feel like 105. Partly cloudy tonight, low in the upper 70s. Tomorrow, mostly sunny, scattered showers and thunderstorms, high 94. I'm Georgia WeatherNet meteorologist KJ Allen.
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0: The new album, Timeless, drops August 28th. I'm James Flippin, and this is the Worldwide News Network.
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0: of Daria Aldinger, one person is dead and more than 20 injured after a tent collapsed at a church in Moneta, Virginia during a church celebration last night.
1: The folks that observed it that were on scene indicated that when the high winds came through very quickly, the tent just catastrophically failed.
0: Bedford County Acting Fire and Rescue Chief Abby Johnston. The U.S. beat Paraguay 4-1 at L.A. Stadium last night in their opening match of the 2026 FIFA World Cup. The U.S. taking the lead just 7 minutes in.
2: Olisic running in now. In for Tyler Adams. Great first touch. Still Adams. Balligan tight end. It's in! Flo Balligan celebrates. The flag is staying down. It's 2-0 for the United States.
0: That's Fox Sports' John Strong. 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
15: Partly cloudy, hot, and humid through the day today. A few pop-up showers and thunderstorms still around through the evening hours. Then partly cloudy overnight tonight, low 77. Sunny, hot, humid tomorrow. Better chance of showers and thunderstorms with high in the mid-90s. From the Georgia Weather Net, I'm meteorologist KJ Allen.
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2: This is Handle on the Law, marginal legal advice. As you know, I love to talk about lawsuits. Having been a lawyer for decades and decades, I sort of keep up on lawsuits. Also, having been doing this show for almost as long as I've been practicing law, which is about a million years, I get questions about lawsuits that I always find absolutely hilarious. Now, you know, as I've told you many times, that when you are injured, the other side has to be at fault. Now, it can be criminal, and that makes it really easy to get money because you don't have to worry about liability anymore. Or you have to prove the case that there is liability on behalf of the defendant. You are the plaintiff. So here is a fun one. And this was filed in Florida. And it was filed against Campbell Soup Company and Walmart. And why is that? Well, here you have a mom. And she is eating and also serving her daughter SpaghettiOs, which could very well be most of the most disgusting food ever found anywhere in the world. Okay, so what is the lawsuit about? Well, mom, Mary Hubbard, by the way, the father, Greg Lily Lovell, also sued. And here is what happened. Is that mom found moving parasites in the can of SpaghettiOs, which she shared with her daughter. Now, starting with the concept that they, for some reason, think that moving parasites somehow make SpaghettiOs worse. I don't think anything can make SpaghettiOs worse. And so moving parasites, I charge extra for SpaghettiOs, because that certainly improves on the taste and texture and how good SpaghettiOs are. So this is a federal suit. And what happened? Well, she opened the can to serve it to herself and her kid. After consuming part of the soup, she noticed what appeared to be worms and or parasites moving in the food, adding that the contents, SpaghettiOs, clearly depict worm-like organisms moving within the food product. And she said she was able to take physical evidence, made a video documenting the worm-like organisms in the soup. And I always talk about you have to keep evidence. If you find something in your soup or in your food and there's something really weird, you got to take a photo of it at least, or grab it and send it in, because otherwise the manufacturer, the distributor says no, and you have to prove it. Okay, so she did enough for the proof, okay? And now, what kind of injuries did she suffer? Serious and permanent injuries, including a parasitic infection, gastroenteritis, and much more. And she continues to seek medical care for these conditions. The daughter allegedly suffered abdominal pain, nausea, vomiting, diarrhea, and a parasitic infection that required prescription medication. Okay, so lawsuit says that Campbell's and Walmart, keep in mind Walmart, where she bought the soup, failed to inspect and process their canned foods properly and continued to distribute the product. Okay, we start with Campbell's. All right, it's fair enough. If they have parasites, worms in the food. Yeah, you can argue that Campbell's did something wrong, which they probably did. And my fun one is Walmart, because Walmart failed to inspect the food. And I don't know quite how Walmart can inspect what's in a can without opening up the can. Huh. Okay. Is that their duty? That makes SpaghettiOs a little bit more difficult to sell. And Walmart continued to distribute the product. And that the companies fail to maintain adequate safety measures and prevent parasitic contamination. Again, I don't know what Walmart could have possibly done in terms of what's in the can, but so be it. Now, the pair is seeking $75,000 damage. And, of course, Walmart responded in their usual political speak. The health and safety of our customers is a priority. We are reviewing the complaint and will respond appropriately to the suit. So a couple of things I want to point out. First of all, they're seeking $75,000 in damages, which is ridiculously low. If you've been permanently injured by a parasite in food, you're going to ask for a lot more than $75,000. So immediately I'm saying, wait a minute. Also, long-term, forever medical conditions regarding a parasitic infection. Let me tell you something. You get a parasite, you take some medicine, and it's kind of over. You know, it's the anti-worm medication. It's over. It's done. So they're both going to suffer forever damages. And typical, as I get these questions all the time, Bill, I've gotten into a car accident. I've been hit or I've eaten something weird and there's glass in my food or whatever. I say, okay, what let's start with what are the damages? Assuming the other side is at fault. In this case, you can argue that certainly Campbell's is at fault. What are your damages? Well, I had parasites. Okay, now what does that mean? Well, I'm going to be forever stricken. I'll never be cured of it, no matter what the medication is. I am hysterical. I can't wake up without screaming. I have nightmares. I can't say or look at the word soup without going into hysterics, which means don't ever mention Super Bowl or Super Duper. The point is that, really? $75,000. Okay. I mean, that's ridiculously low. You know, if I were Campbell's, I'd write the check right now, because it's going to cost more than $75,000 just to defend a lawsuit. And maybe that's what the lawyer wants. Give us our $75,000. We walk away, because it is, so outrageous. Parasites, worms in the food. Yeah, okay. You know, things happen. All right. I've had cockroaches in my salads. I've experienced that once. And, of course, I sued for $1.5 million because of permanent forever injury. I will never be able to recover from that. Come on, give me a break. Okay, we're coming back, and we'll start picking up a whole lot more stories. This is Handle on the Law.
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0: Welcome back. Handle on the Law, Marginal Legal Advice. Leland, hello, Leland, you're up.
1: I have a question about a payday loan. I think I very foolishly overpaid one that had gone into collections. The story that they gave me just does not make sense. They said that I originally borrowed the money in 2013, but it didn't go into default until 2021. My first question is, did I owe the money?
0: Probably not if you overpaid. No, I don't think you owe the money. Now the issue is, they couldn't sue you. It doesn't matter when they write it off. It doesn't matter when they go into collections. They can go into collections 50 years after you borrowed the money. So we start with no, you didn't owe the money. Now what?
1: Well, I didn't think I did, but I was afraid, and they really kind of made a believer out of me thinking that they were going to sue me. But I tried over the years. I think I just ghosted them in 2013, but I tried to get documentation to know of how much I borrowed and then so I could settle it legitimately.
0: Right. Okay.
1: And they
0: said
1: that they'd,
0: did they file a lawsuit?
1: Emailed me the documents.
0: File a lawsuit?
1: No, that's what finally scared me into paying.
0: Okay. Let me tell you about these places. Yeah, Leland, let me tell you about these places. A lot of them are complete sleazeball places. Not that payday loans don't work, and sometimes you really need them, and that's what they're around for, and you pay big interest for them, but so be it. Here's the problem. It's when they're getting their money back. And if they'll do anything or almost anything to get additional money, I mean, I get questions all the time. Bill, they threatened to sue me. I go, okay, when did you borrow the money? 2008. They're not going to be able to sue you. So they can threaten you all they want, Leland. Now the only issue becomes you suing them. When was the last time you made a payment?
1: I don't know.
0: Well, okay. The bottom line is probably the statute of limitations has run out. That's for starters. But if they keep on calling and harassing, you just keep on saying no. No, thanks. And if you go forward on this, I'm going to sue you for harassment and violation of federal law because there are federal laws that control this kind of stuff. So just don't pay it. And then keep on telling them go pound sand. Okay, and how much did you overpay, by the way? How much do you think you overpaid, Leland?
1: I think at least $300 to $400.
0: Okay, well, if losing $300 to $400 is the only hit you take in your life, you just walk away saying, okay, that was a lesson to be learned, and it wasn't such a big lesson. I mean, that was a cheap lesson.
1: Yeah.
0: I have people that call and go, yeah, I got ripped off. Well, how much? $25,000. Okay, that's worth considering. And then occasionally $200,000. I go, that is a problem. But you're okay. $300 to $400. It's not very much. Wayne. Hi, Wayne.
2: Hi, good morning. You helped us with a collections problem 2 months ago, and now we have a new wrinkle. So I'm trying to get a little more advice from you. My brother's wife passed away in February. And since then, he's discovered 3 credit card accounts that he had no knowledge of, all overdue now. He got collection letters. He wrote offers.
0: Yeah, sure. Of course
2: he did.
0: Yeah, of course. It's all crap. Let me give you a couple of rules here. First of all, how much money are we talking about?
2: This one is $16,000.
0: Okay, so so now that's worth going after. All right, the credit card company isn't just going to write that off. Now, is your brother-in-law responsible? Well, it depends on, for example, the application. Did she put down his income? Did she put down his name? Did she forge it? All kinds of issues going on here. And the argument's going to be, nope, it was my wife's. I didn't know anything about it. I'm an innocent spouse. And you tell them to go pound sand and see what they do. Now, again, you're talking about some real money here. So you have $16,000, one credit card. And what are the other 2 credit cards?
2: The other one was $14,000. And he went ahead and paid off the smallest one. 3,000 just
0: okay,
2: to,
0: that's
2: before
0: done,
2: you
0: then.
2: Knew
0: you've
2: better.
0: Paid it off. That's okay. That part's done. So you have 14,000, 16,000. You're looking at $30,000 after you have to look at individual cards and where the, if they're going to go after you. The worst that happens or after him, the worst that happens is you file a lawsuit. You know, and then, you know, well, then you owe the money. Well, I mean, if he thinks he owes the money now and wants to pay it, will they negotiate? Yeah, they will, big time, because they may very well not collect, not get a judgment. So it's one of those where you're playing chicken with a credit card company. It depends on how aggressive go ahead.
2: The new wrinkle is now the $16,000 one has gone to collections. They've written him. Well, they've written to the her estate wanting to know who is responsible for her affairs.
0: No one's responsible for her affairs. No. You don't have to tell him that. You don't have to give him that information. Just tell him no.
2: Should he respond to them at all?
0: No. Well, yeah. Let's say a letter comes and you put deceased on the letter and send it back. Big letters. And then you'll get another letter and you put completely deceased. Okay. Even bigger letters. And then the next one that comes in, what part of she's already dead do you have a hard time understanding here? The other possibility, was she buried or cremated?
2: Yes, cremated.
0: Cremated. Where is she parked right now?
2: In Central California.
0: Okay, in a facility, right? In some kind of a mortuary kind of thing?
2: In a cemetery, yes.
0: Okay, yeah. Give them that address.
2: Okay.
0: And say, this is where she lives. Hello, Lee. Welcome.
3: Hello, Bill.
0: Yeah.
3: Hey, my ex-wife passed away, and we have four kids. She has a good relationship with all four of them. In her will, there was some property that... the four kids will divide. My youngest son, who has close proximity to where she lives, spends a lot of time with her and put himself in a position where he is a beneficiary on all of her finances, such as the checking account, savings account, CDs, etc.
0: Okay.
3: But I'm thinking that maybe that I haven't seen the will. But I'm thinking maybe those weren't included in the will because he suddenly has been very secretive about
0: it. Yeah, okay. You've got it's time to definitely get a trust and estate lawyer, Lee, because it smells to high heaven. Okay. It sounds like coercion. How old I've forgotten. I apologize for that. Your wife is dead or is she still around?
3: No, she passed away. She's
0: okay,
3: gone.
0: Got it. Yeah. Yeah. What you want to do is you're going to have to attack everything. Especially if it was all transferred to one son, and it depends on when it was transferred to one son. If it's fairly recent, before she died, there is a hell of a case there to unravel everything, because that is, on its face, it smells like coercion. If she did it 10 years ago, your eldest son gets it all. So you have to go to a trust and estate lawyer. How much money are we talking about here, Lee, in total?
3: With all the finances, we're probably close to $400,000.
0: Yeah, you need a trust and estate lawyer to jump in there, and they'll tell you what to do, or he'll or she'll tell you what to do, because you're now into a very complicated situation, setting aside transfers and possibly suing the eldest son for breach of fiduciary duty and elder abuse. Possibly. I mean, there's a lot of stuff going on. So,
3: Okay.
0: Get ye to a trust and estate lawyer, and you get to do a little bit of research. Now, you probably know that there is no such thing as privacy online. Everything about you is available. 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
1: 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In Cordele, a new Hobby Lobby store is adding retail growth and creating new employment opportunities for the region. And in Albany, major development activity continues along Dawson Road next to Academy Sports and Outdoors at the Albany Mall property. Crews are currently preparing the site and laying the foundation for a large-scale redevelopment project. Plans for the new project include a new hotel on the eastern portion of the former Sears property, along with a new pickleball and tennis courts, plus a future entertainment and dining venue designed to attract visitors and families.
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9: Yes, my wife and I were walking, and she tripped on an uneven sidewalk, fell face first, compound broke her wrist, and she hit with her face and didn't in her teeth. Didn't lose any, but they're loose. And now, 2 days in the hospital. Lots of bruises. I'm just curious if this would be something that I would pursue.
10: Yeah, it certainly would be. I can give you two different answers. Do you want the answer that I would give you as a caring, very passionate human being? Or do you want the answer that I would give you as a lawyer? Which one?
9: The lawyer, I guess.
10: Lawyer, I hope that she is paralyzed and will never be able to walk again. Because those are damages. But okay, that's the lawyer speaking. Certainly the damages are huge. And I always ask the question, how big are the damages? Is it worth pursuing for a lawyer? Because this is a lot of work. They are enormous. So now you can go after one of two entities, either the homeowner or the HOA if the sidewalk is considered part of the association, or the maintenance has to be done by the homeowner, or it is the city's fault and the city has to maintain it. Now, if the city is involved, you go for it, because that's unlimited money there. You know, they have resources that will never end. The trick is finding out the liability. And this is where you go to a good attorney on something like this. And this is why I created handleonthelaw.com, because these are attorneys that can figure out liability. And even when it looks like there's no liability, I don't know how the hell you're going to get a defendant here. They find one. They're able to somehow go navigate the cracks. So there's the answer. No question, you definitely go to a personal injury attorney. 100%. It certainly is worth pursuing. And then let's talk about who is responsible. The city. The city is much more difficult to sue because you have to make a claim within 6 months. When did this accident happen?
9: I'm sorry. It happened on a city street.
10: Yeah. Okay. Well, then we're good. Then you're going after the city because the sidewalk had buckled, I'm assuming, and had not been.
9: Yes.
10: Had not been fixed. Okay. I mean, do they have defenses? Yeah, we were fixing them. Yeah, they were next in line, or they were number 28 in line, and we can't fix everything simultaneously. But that's up to the attorney to figure out. When did this happen, Roger?
9: Last week.
10: Oh, she's good. Okay. There are plenty of time there. No problem. Call a personal injury attorney, please. And the answer is, of course, it's worth pursuing. So you can go to the website, handleonthelaw.com, and you'll talk to some pretty special attorneys. Which, by the way, my wife had a car accident, which I couldn't figure out how there was going to be a liability. I go, that's impossible. And one of the attorneys on the website found liability, and she was able to receive a pretty big award. Now, unfortunately, she wasn't paralyzed and is now crawling around and only has a torso that works. She was injured far less than that. But there was still money there. There was still money there. Barry. Hello, Barry.
3: Hello, Bill.
10: Yes.
3: Thank you for taking my call.
10: Sure.
3: I had a membership with Kaiser that was provided by my employer. And I was having these infusion appointments every 6 weeks. My last appointment was on March 12th. And I later found out that my employer canceled my plan on March the 1st. But I didn't find out about this until I received a letter from Kaiser that was on April 1st. And then later on after that, I received a notification from Kaiser. They say, you have a bill. So I check out the bill, and the bill is for over $21,000.
10: Mm-hmm.
3: So
10: yeah.
3: Naturally, I have filed a complaint, and the case is under review. And then I have 7 days to send in more information at this time.
10: Okay. Fair enough. So $21,000 going into the hospital, and that's what they sent you a bill for. So you got a Band-Aid and two aspirin, and they're sending you a bill for $21,000. Yeah, pretty much. Welcome to the medical care in this country. Well, if they're giving you time, you've got 7 days to give them information. One of the things you want to do is let them know you have asked for all the information. You have done what you're supposed to do. Okay, make sure you reach out to the hospital, reach out to everybody, reach out to the employer. Now, the employer should have warned you that the coverage is gone. So I would argue the employer is liable. Now, it's going to be said that, of course, you were notified, Barry. We sent you first class letters. And I mean, it's going to be a he said, of course, or they said, he said. Because they're going to argue, we did inform you. You're going to argue, absolutely not. Are they going to be able to prove it? I don't know. At first glance, I'd go, yeah, I would argue that they're liable for it. And usually Kaiser negotiates. They do a lot of negotiation because they're sending you a retail bill as if you didn't have insurance. And so insurance companies pay far, far less than what the retail bill is. So you start getting all the information. You go through the appeals process. You say, I was never notified. And you should be okay with that. You should be okay. We'll find out. Call me up and tell me if it didn't work. Wayne. Hello, Wayne.
11: Hey, good morning.
10: Yes, sir.
11: I'm an artist, struggling artist, and I'm using candy wrappers, Lindt candy, and Mars candy wrappers for my art. Do I have to let these people know that I'm using their product?
10: Oh, yeah.
11: I have pieces at like tea and coffee houses, and they're selling for about $25 to $100.
10: Okay. Well, they're not going to bother you for $25 or $100, but the answer is yes. You're using trade.

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1: Okay, $250 a month. Okay, here's the reality, and here's what's probably going to happen. You keep on doing it, and you are going to get a cease and desist letter if they find out. At that point, you stop. You go, okay, I'm stopping, and then they're not going to go beyond that. Because what are they going to do? File a lawsuit asking for a portion of the profits that you're making using their art. Come on. I would just, this is what I would do. First of all, you are in violation. Second of all, as a practical matter, they're not going to do jack except send you a cease and desist. 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

0: 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More handle on the law, marginal legal advice.
1: Hello, Charles. Welcome.
2: Hey, I want to thank you so much for your time. I really
1: do. My pleasure.
2: Thank you very much.
1: Sure.
2: I'm dealing with a massive dilemma. And to give you a brief background, what I'm going to talk about, I know a little bit about. I did study some law in school, but in addition, my family is the one, 1971 was Bivens. The United States Supreme Court ruled the Bivens Act of 1971, and subsequently Congress and Senate ruled. I mean, they voted to extend it to the Bivens Act of 1983.
1: Yeah, I have no idea. I have no idea what the Bivens Act is.
2: Well, all right. Okay. What it did is it established that agents cannot act unconstitutional. You can go after them directly. But the reason why I bring that up is because what's going on? I have a fiduciary that was appointed, which I did not agree to. However, they went ahead.
1: The fiduciary was appointed for what?
2: A trust, family trust.
1: A family. And why was a fiduciary appointed as opposed to the trustee fulfilling the terms of the trust? Where is a fiduciary that was appointed come in?
2: Exactly. I don't know. See, California also, I tried procuring records from the court, and California does not have to have, in some of these hearings, a court reporter. So I'm
1: who
2: trying
1: filed,
2: to find out what...
1: Who filed a lawsuit?
2: My brother. One
1: For
2: of my
1: what?
2: Brothers.
1: For what?
2: He was accusing us of fraud.
1: Okay, it was accusing you of fraud, not the trustee, accusing you of fraud.
2: Well, I was the one taking care of the trust.
1: Okay, so you were the trustee.
2: Yes.
1: Okay.
2: And there's no substantiation in
1: it. It doesn't matter. I'm just a lawsuit. I get that. The proof is a different issue, you know? Okay, so
2: right.
1: Your brother files a lawsuit against you for fraud as a trustee.
2: Yes.
1: Okay.
2: Yes.
1: And you, I'm assuming, defended it?
2: Yes, I hired lawyers.
1: Okay, good, good.
2: And Diley.
1: All right, and the court appointed a fiduciary. Right?
2: Yes.
1: They took you off
2: yes.
1: as trustee pending the accusations. All right. I got it so far.
2: Correct.
1: All right. So what's going on?
2: Okay. So anyway, fiduciary mishandled the thing. The property went into a complete disrepair in Villa Park, which is a very exclusive area. And they sold it. I'll just get to the crux. There's a lot of other issues that took place. The same fiduciary we have was accused of stealing $4 million from somebody else. And so I'm giving a little bit of record.
1: Okay, you know, it's going too long. All right, and he was accused of stealing $4 million. You know, I can accuse you of stealing $5 million. I don't know what an accusal does.
2: Okay, well, anyway.
1: Or an accusation. I don't know what that does.
2: Right. Well, I had to get my congresswoman involved because of what's been going on. But
1: all right. You know what?
2: Yeah,
1: that's a pleasure. All right. We're way beyond this. Congressman or Bivens Act, fiduciary. Okay. That's way above my pay scale. Matter of fact, it's above everybody's pay scale. As a matter of fact, it is no pay scale, Bivens Act in law school. Okay.
0: Hello, Pam. You're up. Welcome to the show. Yes, ma'am.
3: Yes, this is a juvenile court question.
0: Mm-hmm.
3: There was a automobile accident, death of my niece. We've been going for over a year. Every 45 days, there's a court date, and there's been no plea of guilty or not guilty. And then the last three times we have showed, the person has not showed
0: mm-hmm.
3: that was driving the car that killed my niece. And I was just wondering why he doesn't have to show in court. And how long can this go on?
0: Oh, yeah. No, he has to show in court. Oh, no, he has to show. And what will happen is the judge will issue a bench warrant for his arrest, hauling him into court and then making sure that sanctions are issued. How old is the person that hit your niece?
3: Well, he's a juvenile. We don't really know. I think he was like 17, maybe.
0: No, they can still charge a 17-year-old that is adult. That happens all day long. So I would talk to the DA. Certainly the district attorney is aware that he hasn't shown up. And you want to make sure that this doesn't fall through the cracks. Sometimes that happens because there's a caseload that's too high. But that's what's going to happen. They are going to haul him in And then I think they can handle this in absentia, although I'm trying to guess if that's true or not. And I don't know if, well, number one, are they charging him as an adult? Number two, can you try? You can certainly try someone in absentia. And if you have already cut a deal and you don't show up, then no, there is no deal. And if you don't show up to a court date, a bench warrant is issued. So, I mean, you'll get it straightened out. I mean, it will happen. The problem, of course, is you want justice here. And you absolutely want this tried as an adult, and you push like that for the DA. Well, what happened in the accident? Tell me that.
3: Crosswalk, I think she was crossing against, well, without a crosswalk light, and he was driving around 57.
0: Okay,
3: in the 35.
0: On top of that, hold on. When did this happen?
3: 2 years ago, Thanksgiving.
0: Okay. On top of that, there is a very heavy personal injury case here. Going after, if he is a juvenile, you go after the parents and see if they have insurance. If they are homeowners or some, they are not. No, then chances are there's not much
3: no
0: there.
3: No car insurance, no license.
0: Yeah, then that's tough. Then there's no place to go, unfortunately. Yeah. Whenever you get hit in a crosswalk, you want to get hit by an Amazon truck. That's my legal advice, always. Either a UPS truck, an Amazon truck, for sure. Dana. Hello, Dana.
4: Yes, hello, Bill.
0: Yep.
4: Somebody's been taking money out of my bank account. All I have is an ATM account. And my bank said because I had waited over a couple of months that I was out of luck.
0: Yeah, it could be. I mean, you have a duty to inform them. And do you look at your statement and see when and how money is taken out of your ATM account?
4: Well, no, due to a housing issue, I hadn't received any statements. And so I went to the bank and I said, well, why don't you say, where are the statements? Said, oh, they've all been returned. And I'm like,
0: okay. Got it. So you're talking about due to a non-housing issue. Do I have that right? As in, you don't have
4: housing,
0: a house.
4: It's just somewhere down the line, somebody's been hauling money out of my account.
0: Yeah, no, I understand. And how much money are we talking about here, Dana?
4: A couple thousand.
0: That's some money. Yeah, you have to start arguing with the bank again, because obviously fraud has happened. Someone has gotten your ATM card, has gotten your PIN number, and now it's just a question of negotiating. I mean, for a couple thousand dollars, you're not going to be able to no lawyer is going to pick it up for you. And even in small claims court, if you're suing a bank, I don't know what the limitations are. I don't know what the rules what happens with the rules, because they change dramatically with the banks because they're federally controlled. So you start with that.
4: Well, that's what
0: you
4: I'm start thinking. I just retired. So, I mean, I got no time. Like, I got nothing but time to track.
0: OK, and then you start going to the bank going up the food chain. You go up the food chain with the bank and you see where you can go. Banks, first of all, they'll tend to pay under these circumstances and they don't tell anybody. You'd be amazed at what the banks do in terms of keeping this thing quiet. Okay, talking about keeping things quiet, let me tell you about your information. That's not quiet. Your privacy online, you cannot use the word privacy. Everything about you is available online. 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I can go on and on. Not hard to get, and it's all out there. And it gets worse than that, because all of that information is collected by hundreds of data brokers, and then it gets sold to anyone who wants to buy it. And there goes your privacy. Your data, your privacy, toast, and is being sold. 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What they do is they contact hundreds of these data brokers, and there are hundreds of them around, and they legally demand your info to be deleted. That's Incogni. I'm a huge fan. 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
7: They have a deal for a deal. I'm Daria Albinger, Fox News. President Trump says the framework for a peace agreement with Iran is expected to be signed tomorrow. Fox's Rich Hetson at the White House says the sticking point had been the nuclear program.
8: American and Iranian officials say they've made significant progress in negotiations on a ceasefire agreement. Senior administration official says the two sides are about 80 to 85% of the way there. Iranian Foreign Minister Abbas Araghchi writes a deal, quote, has never been closer. Pending its finalization, the media should refrain from entering speculation about its content. Specifics are unclear, though a senior administration official suggested an initial phase would extend the ceasefire for 60 days when Iran would reopen the Strait of Hormuz, agree to dismantle its nuclear material and ship it out of the country, and end its support for terrorist groups across the region. If Iran hits certain performance metrics, then it could receive access to billions in frozen assets.
7: Vice President Vance emphasizing Iran will meet its obligations before it sees any economic benefits. Team USA won its World Cup opener last night against Paraguay, 4-1.
9: Amazing, spectacular, historic. It's being called the best U.S. men's national soccer team showing at a World Cup ever. And that's because for the first time in history, the U.S. men's national soccer team scored 4 goals in a World Cup match. To put that in perspective, Team USA scored 3 goals total in the last World Cup. Now, last night, Team USA dominated Paraguay 4-1 in Los Angeles, led by Flo Balogun, becoming the first American to score 2 goals in a World Cup match since 1930.
7: Fox's Brian Yenis outside MetLife Stadium, which has been rebranded New York, New Jersey Stadium for the tournament. This, by the way, is the first time the U.S. has hosted a World Cup match since 1994. Next up for the U.S., Australia, next week in Seattle. 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
7: Another another attempt by Tyler Robinson's attorney to delay his next hearing has been denied. Robinson is charged in the murder of Charlie Kirk. Fox's Claudia Cowan has more from Provo, Utah.
11: Charlie Kirk's accused assassin, Tyler Robinson, lost his latest bid to postpone his preliminary hearing. His lawyers wanted to hit pause while they appealed the judge's ruling allowing cameras in the courtroom to the Utah Supreme Court. The defense also asked the judge to sanction the prosecution for talking to reporters. Prosecutor Christopher Ballard said he had to set the record straight.
12: We were concerned about the media stories that were saying, first of all, that the bullet, in fact, did not match, and that therefore we had no case, that we had brought a groundless prosecution. That was our concern.
11: The judge says he'll issue his ruling on June 22nd, with the preliminary hearing set to begin July 6th. In Provo, Utah, Claudia Cowan, Fox News.
7: Congress left on a week-long break without extending a key intelligence tool. Fox's Chad Pergram in Washington.
13: Legal authority for the government's foremost intelligence-gathering weapon to foil terrorism, FISA Section 702, expires. There's worry about unprecedented vulnerabilities this summer. A bipartisan coalition tanked an emergency FISA extension in Congress. FISA siphons the calls, emails, and texts of foreign intelligence targets. But a court ruling says the government can still track suspect communications, despite a lapse in the law. However, it's unclear if telecommunications companies will provide digital breadcrumbs to the government, lacking a congressional safeguard. Croner, the FISA expert, says people shouldn't worry now.
7: But intelligence officials say they are worried about what is going on, they say, because FISA goes with all of the existing data. And they say without that extension, it may be hard for them to do their work as efficiently as they possibly can. I'm Daria Alvinger. This is Fox News.
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1: This is Handle on the Law, marginal legal advice where I tell you, you have no case. Okay, another lawsuit. This is against a restaurant, Outback Steakhouse. I don't know if you have them in your part of the country. It's an Australian steakhouse, Bloomin' Onions and all the Australian stuff. Anyway, there's a Virginia woman, so clearly this happened in Virginia, and she is suing for $1.5 million because she slipped on mashed potatoes inside the restaurant and fell face first onto the floor, suffering serious and permanent injuries. Yeah, that can happen. When you fall face first and you bash your head, injuries are pretty serious. So she's dining with her family at an Outback Steakhouse in Virginia, and she slips on the mashed potatoes and is accusing the restaurant on failing to maintain safe conditions for the guests. So she says she was walking to the restroom and there was a slippery substance on the floor that appeared to be mashed potatoes. And there she did, landing face first. Now, she is arguing that the chain, the restaurant, had a legal duty to maintain a safe environment and to warn customers of hazards. Okay, fair enough. It claims there were no warning signs posted about the substance, and that the restaurant was allowed the spill to remain on the floor for an unreasonable amount of time. There is the argument right there, an unreasonable amount of time, because here is a duty of a restaurant to make sure that doesn't happen. And if there is a slippery substance on the floor, to make sure people are warned that there is a slippery substance on the floor, like mashed potatoes. And what happens if someone had spilt those mashed potatoes a minute before she walked into the restroom? A minute, 90 seconds maybe. Nobody had told the restaurant, because no one told the restaurant. They didn't know. I mean, they would have known. Someone would have said, but it happened right afterwards. So what do? They have to have, staff walk around making sure the floors don't have substances on them. Oh, by the way, let's say they do have staff, and there's a staffer walking around, and it happens on the other end of the restaurant. Well, you should have someone at all places in the restaurant. And if it turns out that there is a substance on the floor, someone should be there to say, warning, warning, danger, Will Robinson, until it is cleaned up. Got it? So that would be unreasonable. She says that the mashed potatoes were on the floor for an unreasonable amount of time, that the restaurant should have known. Someone should have said they had plenty of time to clean it up. And the argument is there a time specific, 10 minutes, 12 minutes, 8 minutes? No, the word is reasonable, and that's up to the judge or jury. And as a matter of fact, the restaurant argued it had no notice of the condition. It had no obligation to post a warning because they didn't know. What are they going to do? Post a warning? They're going to clean it up, and they didn't have time. They weren't informed. That's precisely what their argument is. Also, the extent of her injuries are in question, because, as always, in a personal injury, you claim life-threatening injuries. For example, you get in a rear-ender, and you've been hit in this 4-mile-an-hour collision, and all of a sudden your back is broken. You'll never be able to go into a car again. You're a PTSD. Every time you see a car go past you, you go into hysterics. You have nightmares for the rest of your life. You divorce your husband or your wife. You'll never talk to your kids again because of the accident. Those damages happen all the time. It was a 4-mile-per-hour injury. Doesn't matter. There's the lawsuit. Doesn't matter. So anyway, the word reasonable is going to be all over that case. All right, let's do it. Let's take a phone call. Zeke. Hello, Zeke.
2: Bill.
1: Yeah.
2: Good morning.
1: Yes, sir.
2: Hey, listen, I was involved in a case as a defendant out here in Florida, and city attorney sent me a letter, or my public defender did, said it says nolo prosequi. Now, am I able to change that at all?
1: Well, nolo prosequi, pro se, I don't know what nolo prosequi is. I do know what Florida means, because it's basically in the southeast part of the United States. So I have no idea what nolo prosequi means. But you get to look it up, because I have no idea. It's if you have a, but see, it makes no sense. I'm thinking you're on your own, like pro se, where you're representing yourself. But if there's a public defender there, no, you're not representing yourself. You have a public defender. It could be that you have enough money. You've applied to the public defender and there ain't enough money, or there's too much money there and you're not eligible. And then they're sending you a letter saying you're not eligible. You do it on your own. And it is pro se. I forgot the entire name of that, but that's probably what happened. Now, we've been talking an awful lot about car accidents. Or there was a slip and fall earlier. There was a case that I just talked about, a slip and fall against a restaurant in Virginia, as I started the monologue. And it's all about personal injury. And if you have been injured, let's say a car accident or a slip and fall, like we've talked about, and it's not your fault, which happened, what do you do? Well, you got to go after the restaurant, the car, the big box store that was at fault, and just sue them or settle with them. 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

0: Welcome back. More Handle on the Law. Mondo, is that Mondo or Mando?
1: Hey, that's Mondo. What's up?
0: Hey, Mondo, what can I do for you?
1: Longtime listener.
0: Oh, thank you.
1: Caller. Love your show.
0: Thank
1: Love
0: you.
1: Your show. Hey, yeah, hey, sure. Regards to Neil Sabadra for me. Hope he gets better soon.
0: Okay,
1: Bill. I was in an accident. I was rear-ended. I hired this law firm, this law company. Eventually, they called me. They told me, hey, they want to settle. I go, well, I'm hurt. My back shifted a little bit. I went to therapy. They're rushing me through therapy, rushing me through the lawyer was like telling me that they didn't have money for this and they didn't have money for this. And I ended up getting 2 shots chromosome in my back. And long story short, I got fired from my job. Bills piled up, my credit card bills. Anyways, my question to you is that they ended up settling for, I guess they're trying to send me $4,000 or something.
0: Okay. And when you had, that's not a lot of money. That's like a nuisance lawsuit. The medical bills, how high were your medical bills, Mondo?
1: My medical bills were around $27,000. I'm going to say it was once 27, and I guess they brought it down to like 14,000 or something.
0: Okay,
1: like
0: but
1: that.
0: That's still way small for a settlement of or damages of that side. You were rear-ended. How much damage to your car?
1: My car was like $8,000 in damage in the back. It was a 2020. It was a brand new car. You know,
0: okay, well, that doesn't matter.
1: Yeah.
0: $8,000.
1: $8,000,
0: you can have a scratch on there. But it seems that was really low. Is that the total settlement, $4,000, or is that what you got?
1: That's what I got, $42,000.
0: Okay, let me ask this. Okay, hold on.
1: Uh-huh.
0: Hold on. Let me ask this. Have you agreed to the settlement already? Did you sign and accepted the money?
1: Yeah.
0: Okay, it's over.
1: I haven't gotten any of the money, but yet.
0: Yeah, that doesn't matter. When was the settlement? When did you sign off and say, yep, I'll take $4,000?
1: Probably 2 weeks ago.
0: 2 weeks ago. Well, it's going to take you a lot longer to get the check. That's for sure. It could take a month, 2 months to get the check. The problem is that the case settled for, based on what you told me, not enough money. Not enough money. It's, I don't know what to tell you. I mean, some law firms you go to, I happen to have the name of that law firm. I'm not going to share it, but they do a lot of advertising. And sometimes the lawyers involved are very good and they get they do a hell of a job and get money, and sometimes not, because they do tremendous volume. And that's one of the hardest things, to go out there and get a good lawyer. Actually, that's most of it. If like this rear ender with these kinds of medical damages. That's why handleonthelaw.com was created, exactly so that doesn't happen. All right. Roy. Hello, Roy.
2: Yeah. Hey, Bill. How are we?
0: Yes, sir.
2: Good,
0: what can I do for you? Roy, what can I do for you?
2: Okay. I have a lady over in Arizona, an old girlfriend from 100 years ago. I'll be 80 years old in July. She got a restraining order. Her daughter, her, and her son-in-law on me. I live here in California. The sheriff out here brought the restraining order over to me. And according to that, I had to surrender my handgun, which I did. And they've got it. That was about 2 months ago. Since then, it's been dismissed. And now it's costing me a fortune to get my gun back from the sheriff's department.
0: What does that mean? It cost you. Whoa! What does that mean? It cost you a fortune.
2: Well, There's a whole bunch. I've got to sign on with the. It's the people that do background checks and that kind of thing when you buy a handgun.
0: So you sign that, and I'm assuming they give you the information. I'm trying to get to your statement. It costs me a fortune. And I'm trying to figure out, what does that mean? What does it cost you? What has it cost
2: you? I'm gonna have to hire a lawyer.
0: Why?
2: To go and because I cannot make head. There's three different forms. three different entities in California that you have to satisfy.
0: Okay. So you read the instructions and you do what they say. I don't understand why you need a lawyer.
2: Because one of the things is I have to download the judgment from the restraining order.
0: Okay.
2: To the sheriff's department.
0: All right. So you download it.
2: Along with my driver's license.
0: Okay.
2: I don't know how to do that.
0: Oh, then you okay? Do you know? Okay, hang on. Now I get it. Now I get it. You don't have the ability or the wherewithal to utilize a computer. I don't either, by the way. Just to let you know, I wouldn't hire a lawyer because you don't need a lawyer. You just need someone
2: that
0: will.
2: I'm calling you, man.
0: Yeah, you don't need a lawyer. No, you don't want a lawyer. What you want to do is just get someone who knows, has some computer skills. Are you telling me that no one in your life or no one you know knows how to use a computer?
2: Yeah, they do, but this is so involved.
0: So you pay someone. So if it's a friend of yours, you pay them. Yeah, you pay him. I'm not going to refer anybody to you. You want a lawyer to help you? Okay, that's $700 an hour. Fair enough. If you're willing to pay, and let's say it takes 3 hours for them to do all that work. That's worth $2,100, isn't it? When you can get a friend or pay someone, $25 an hour, $75 an hour, you don't need a lawyer. What you need is someone just help you do it. And then it's
2: $4,000.
0: I'm sorry?
2: My handguns are valued at about $4,000.
0: You're going to get your handguns back. You don't need a lawyer. They just ask you to jump through the hoops. So you jump through the hoops. There's a lot of bureaucracy involved. You just do what they tell you to do. Is it a pain in the ass? Of course it is. But, you got to do what you have to do. There's make an insurance claim sometime and you'll see how ridiculous it is. Fill out an insurance application and you'll see how complicated it can be. No, you don't need a lawyer on this one.
3: Melissa, hello, Melissa.
4: Hi.
3: Yes, ma'am.
4: Good morning. Hi, I have a quick question. So my dad passed away, and unfortunately, he didn't leave a will or a trust or anything of that nature. I filed for a petitioner because he had property, and I ended up losing because he was married. So California state law, says that if he's married,
3: the spouse is the one that is going to be basically the executor or the executrix. Okay.
4: Yeah.
3: So what?
4: We went to court in the beginning of this year, and the judge filed for final distribution, and I haven't received anything, and I've been trying to reach out to the
3: How much money, Melissa?
4: It's more than $50,000.
3: All right. You got to hire a lawyer and you got to sue her.
4: Sue her?
3: Sue her, yeah.
4: Okay.
3: Yeah. You sue his wife, your stepmom, for failing. Actually, it's failure to follow a court order because the court ordered the distribution of the money and you can't sit on it for 8 or 9 months. Can't do that. So I would simply do a lawyer letter. And let her know via a letter saying, hey, you're responsible. We're going to take you to court and you're going to get hit with attorney's fees, which I don't know is true or not because I haven't read the code. And you're going to be responsible for all of my legal damages and anything else that the court allows me to have. And if it turns out she doesn't care, Melissa, or she's taking the money, then you have to go to court. And if she's taking the money, maybe you can get the police involved. For theft.
4: I have a feeling that that's probably what happened.
3: Okay, so that's probably going to happen. So you're going to have. So you're going to get the lawyer letter. You're going to see what happened. And if not, you call the cops. Say she stole the money. It's not that complicated.
0: Okay, let's talk about for a moment your privacy. And if you think there is such a thing as privacy online, you are dreaming. 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
10: And a,
11: WALG Albany weather.
12: Partly cloudy, hot, and humid through the day today. A few pop-up showers and thunderstorms still around through the evening hours, then partly cloudy overnight tonight, low 77. Sunny, hot, humid tomorrow. Better chance of showers and thunderstorms high in the mid-90s. From the Georgia Weather Net, meteorologist KJ Allen.
10: Amount, it was just amount of what business those machines did during that remainder of the period.
13: Okay, I don't understand. How can they take you to court for no money asked for? I don't quite get that, because that's what
10: you
13: asked
10: for. Well, what we did, we had a restaurant that had video games in it. And
13: okay.
10: We signed a five-year deal that
13: got
10: the profits.
13: Okay, all right. And so they sued you for the profits. Okay, and they're saying they don't know what the profits are, but it's speculative now. Here's the problem. If they took the machinery back, it's speculating as to how much the profits would be. What'd they say?
10: Well, they said that it was $64,000. And
13: that's what they figured they would have made, correct?
10: Yes, in the next 3 years. And we were only making about $700 or $800 a week.
13: Dreaming. Yeah, they're dreaming. Okay.
10: Yeah.
13: So with that being said, a lawsuit was filed, correct?
10: Right. So what happened? We had a couple of different lawsuits. We had some issues with the business. We had two. We had to settle, and we had to pay a lawyer right around $30,000 to settle the other two, which were settled. He did a good job doing that, but we couldn't afford to continue the lawyer's fees, and we kind of let this lawsuit slip by. So they got a default judgment for $64,500. They let it sit for a couple years. It's been less than 3 years. They let it sit. So we thought they really weren't going to do much about it. So all of a sudden, they got the default judgment, and we had to fill out all the exempt forms in our state, you know, to protect our property, houses, and all that stuff. So we did that. But this bill is now up to $78,000 with interest, 8% interest yearly, on top of that 64. So here's the thing I discovered. That particular lawsuit, well, my lawyer filed an appeal for that judgment, but we couldn't continue. We figured maybe it would just go away, but it didn't. That was our mistake. But they jumped on it, and I discovered during this time that we were never served with that particular lawsuit. Somebody at the business that we sold that took over that business was served. It wasn't even us.
13: Okay, so you were sued personally. The default judgment is against you individually, personally, it's you, correct?
10: Well, it was. It's personally guaranteed, but it also had our company.
13: That doesn't matter. If the company's gone, the company's gone. I mean, there's no issue. All you care about is the personal guarantee. That's what's at issue here. And you're saying you weren't served at all.
10: Because you're saying somebody else at the new business that took
13: over. Okay, I got it. I got it. So there was no proper service. So you got a couple of choices here. Choice number one is to walk in and quash the judgment, saying there was no service. Therefore, there is no legitimate judgment here. It's that simple. Okay. Unfortunately, that's probably going to be a lawyer that does this. I mean, you can do it on your own. And the other possibility is you just go bankrupt.
10: Well, that's what we're looking at. We're looking at chapter 13 because of this.
13: Yeah, then you're done. Then you're done.
10: So here's what I did 2 days ago. I called the lawyer who represents the people. And I said, listen, we're going to make a settlement for you. If not, we're going into chapter 13, and now he won't return my call at all. So
13: then go into chapter 13. Then go ahead and file it.
10: So the lawyer's handling the possible chapter 13 said they have to settle a percentage of that.
13: No, they don't.
10: Deal.
13: No, they don't. They're going to go into court, and they're going to ask for a percentage of what? But a 13 is complete liquidation. You're done.
10: Yes, I'm just one. Yeah, so why wouldn't they accept a settlement? And
13: I have no idea. I have absolutely no idea why they wouldn't accept the settlement, because if they think it is legitimate for the possibility of a bankruptcy is legitimate, I would settle in a heartbeat, because I'd rather get some money than no money. But maybe the lawyer thinks that you're blowing smoke. I have no idea what the lawyer is doing. But once
10: my biggest concern,
13: your concern is what?
10: Is trying to stay out of the bankruptcy is that every 10 years, this is going to renew again. And it's going to be.
13: Yeah, I know it'll be. It'll renew. It can renew twice. But it doesn't even matter, because once you've gone bankrupt, then 2-3 years down the road, you've built your credit up. I mean, it's not wonderful, but people pay attention to bankruptcies less and less and less. So, I mean, you can settle. You can argue that the service was improper, and therefore the judgment is improper and should be reversed. Or you can go bankrupt on it. The easiest way is to go bankrupt. That's the easiest way. Actually, the easiest way is to settle it. But if you're dealing with someone who is not willing to settle or talk to you, there's nothing that makes them settle the case. There's no law. Right. They can't be forced to do it. And so, if that's off the table, then you quash based on bad service, or then you go bankrupt. And you want to talk to a bankruptcy attorney. You want to talk to a straight-out bankruptcy attorney.
10: We have talked one. And here's the last very quick question. We had another case that was $2.5 million. Our lawyer got that down to $25,000. No problem at all. We had to make $5,000 payments.
13: Okay, but here's the case. This is why you settle. Because they figured they're going to get some money rather than no money. And that's why when you threaten bankruptcy, and it's a real threat. I mean, you're not just blowing smoke and they think you're just negotiating. If it's really out there, you go, okay, fine. All right. We'll go bankrupt on you and you're going to get nothing. So a lot of that is negotiation. A lot of that is negotiation. Andre. Hello, Andre.
0: Hello, hello.
13: Yes. What can I do for you?
0: And, I'm living in a diamond bar. And my neighbors have 3 dogs and never clean the poop from the dogs. Okay? And I'm go to animal control and that people doesn't help me nothing.
13: Yeah, I know animal control is not going to help you with dog poop on your lawn. Absolutely not. It's on your lawn, or is it on the sidewalk? Where is the poop?
0: There is. I'm make it fence, and that stuff is below the fence.

0: Okay, that's not going to fly either, because that's going to put you in a little bit of trouble. The next one, which I think is appropriate, which I would do, is you simply pick up the dog poop and throw it over to their side of the fence and go, here you go. And if they decide they're not going to be doing anything about it, it's going to just, you'll have mounds on their side of the fence. And if it turns out, and I would do this, by the way, if it turns out that they are not doing anything about it, what you do is you get a fan. You pick it up at Lowe's or Home Depot. You get a fan, run an extension cord to the fan, and then blow it towards their house. Aha! See, I'm telling you, sometimes it's not a legal issue, but it's just a practical issue. Because you're right, animal control is going to do anything. I mean, can you go to court? Yeah, I get a restraining order. The judge is going to go, your dog can't poop on the other side of the dog on Andre's fence, on his side of the fence. But, you know, what are you going to do? You're going to file a restraining order. Yeah, just do that. On their side of the fence, get a fan. And that probably will help you. Should answer the question. In the meantime, what do you do if you get in a car accident? Now it gets a little bit more complicated. 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
2: I heard the call to serve, so I answered. I earned a title and discovered my purpose. I found belonging, an unbreakable bond with my fellow Marines. We fought to overcome adversity together in defense of our nation and its people. I've lived a full life, rich with meaning. And even though I no longer wear the uniform, I am still a Marine. My service has come full circle. I will always look after those around me. I will always uplift and support my country and my community. Because that is the promise I made. That is what it means to be a Marine. Semper Fidelis. Always faithful. Always Marine.

0: And here we go. Back we go to handle on the law, marginal legal advice. Joe, you're up. Yes, sir.
1: Yes. Hey, how you doing, Bill?
0: I'm not actually. It's very marginal. What can I do for you?
1: I had a question about legality on my deceased daughter's property or like intellectual property, her Facebook, her emails that have been hacked by somebody. And I just wonder legally, how can I get possession of her intellectual property, I guess?
0: pardon me. What is the property you're looking at?
1: I know who's doing it.
0: I
1: know who's doing it.
0: Okay, but what is it? Okay. Let me ask you, what is the intellectual property you're talking about?
1: Well, email addresses, Facebook, information phone.
0: Yeah, that's not intellectual property. That's just that's personal information.
1: I don't know what to call it.
0: Yeah, it's personal information is what it is. I don't even know if someone does hack it or someone start using the phone number of your daughter who is no longer around. How old was she when she died, by the way, Joe?
1: 38.
0: Ooh, that's a tough one. Yeah, it's a tough one.
1: Yeah.
0: What I would do is call the phone company and why don't you let me ask you, why do you want her Facebook and the phone number even around? Why wouldn't you want to just terminate
1: it? It's not her phone number. It's more or less all these things that she was tied into.
0: All right. So what if someone so someone's grabbed it. All right. You still have it. OK, so someone's taken it, somehow stolen it, hacked in. What is it that's there that's really important that you do not want out there, assuming she's already put it out there?
1: Yeah, well, there's a lot of information about my ex's bank account, her Facebook.
0: Understood.
1: Down a whole bunch of stuff.
0: Okay, well, it's already out there. First of all, you want a restraining order immediately. I mean, instantaneously.
1: Okay.
0: And
1: okay.
0: That's one thing. And it's not on, it's your family members. They're going to have to go in and get the restraining order, but I think you can do it. Consolidate all of it. But this is one of the things where you really do want a lawyer jumping into it. Because if there's, the information about your family members, how does she get your family members' bank account numbers?
1: Okay, so 2 or 3 months after my daughter died, my son-in-law met up with another woman that he had in his past or whatever. And so she moved right in. And so we're in family court right now to get visitation rights with my grandkids because she just wanted to take over.
0: All right, fair enough. Okay, I got that. Okay, now let me ask you.
1: So she got possession of the phone.
0: Okay, but how does she get? How did she get all the information of the family members' bank accounts?
1: Okay, it was in my daughter's phone.
0: How did she get them?
1: It was in my daughter's phone.
0: Why would it be in your daughter's phone that other members had their bank numbers in your daughter's phone?
1: Because my daughter did helped my ex with a lot of banking issues.
0: Wow. Well, you got to get a restraining order. Anything that's stolen from family members that had that number hacked, I can file a lawsuit. You want to stop it. Was any money taken from your family members?
1: No, not really. It was just that she froze the account. She just harassment.
0: Okay, well, that's different. Then that's harassment. There's a bunch of issues here, and it starts with it's not intellectual property. It's restraining orders. It's filing on behalf of the estate. I don't know if there is one left. The individuals whose numbers were hacked. And then you just change bank accounts. That's it. You change accounts, and then so no one can touch it. If she has it, she's giving numbers out, or he's giving number out to accounts that don't exist. Really strange. Hey, Alexis. Hello, Alexis. Welcome to Handle on the Law.
2: Hi. So I had a gentleman file my taxes for me, and he's filed them for the last 3 years for my business. I got a notice that I didn't pay a tax bill. And then I got another notice, and then I got another notice. I contacted him saying, hey, you filed my taxes incorrectly. He filed it as an LCC, not an LPP. So now it looks like I didn't pay the state of California the $800.
3: Okay, how much do you owe total?
2: $3,000 now.
3: Okay, all right. And do you have any... Are you having any penalties, interest on that?
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6: And welcome into the Truist Studios here in the Battery, Atlanta. Barrett Salee and Chris Domino with you. We're getting you ready for Game 2 between the Braves and the Mets. 4:10 first pitch from Citi Field in Flushing, New York. Ben Ingram and Nick Green will be on the call across the Braves Radio Network. Martin Perez going for the Braves. Sean Manaea on the hill for the Mets as the Braves look to even things up after a 7-5 loss yesterday and what was a wild and in all the bad ways game. You saw Bo Bichette have a grand slam in the second, home run in the first. Juan Soto with the home run in the first. Spencer Strider removed from the game. And then a late charge that was stopped in the ninth inning. In terms of games this year, that was one of the more disappointing ones for several reasons.
7: Yeah, and we don't know, you know, longer-term ramifications. I don't expect, and I'm not telling you I know, but I don't expect to see Spencer Strider again anytime soon, if at all, this year. And this idea of what it is you might be doing at the trade deadline and why and what are you settled on and what do you have to get better at. And look, there was good news. Waldrop's good news. J.R. Richie last night was good news. I'm not immune to that. I'm not going to sit here and go, oh, okay, the night was a total disaster. No, because there were things that will move you forward to get to today's game. Last night was not good in any way, shape, or form. The offenses continue to be wonky. What I thought could have been a moment for Rowdy Tellez, we talked about it pregame. Mm-hmm. I said, yeah, he's going to get an at-bat. There's a really good chance the way this thing could play out, he's going to get an at-bat when it matters. He got it. It didn't work. Bo Bichette, I read an article yesterday. The title of the article is, Will Bo Bichette's Bat Ever Wake Up? I'm not even kidding. That's it right there. I'm holding it in my hands. I'm showing it up to the camera.
6: There you are.
7: And that's the headline. Question number four. It was questions about the Mets. Question number four, will Bo Bichette's bat ever wake up? Well, it woke up last night, yeah. No doubt about it. Spencer Strider, it was four runs in the second inning, 6 runs in 2 innings. We gave the number. We'll do it again. By the way, good afternoon to everybody in Braves country. They were 25-5 when they had scored more than 4 runs yesterday. Do the math. They're 26-5. I don't want to blow the key to the game, but with everything that's been going on offensively and on the mound, I'm just going to go with don't let them get to 5 because that's a really bad number for the good guys. That's a really good number for those guys. So as we get ready for today, whatever it is you're going to do on the mound, whatever's going to come out of the bullpen, that seems to be sort of a number that there is a line, definitive line for the New York Mets at 5 runs right now.
6: Yeah, there is. And we'll get to the Spencer Strider injury in just a minute. But the Braves were in that game. Spencer Strider got the first two out to the second inning, and then everything fell apart. If they can get out of that inning relatively unscathed, then they were still in that game. But Bo Bichette's grand slam was just an absolute killer. I mean, just an absolute killer.
7: You know what's crazy, too? You know, I talk about the butterfly effect, and we'd said, hey, good news. Spencer Strider was in New York the night before.
6: Yeah.
7: 6 o'clock in the morning, why wake Martin Perez up and sort of have him try to rustle to go get a start? But let's just say that, I don't know, the game didn't get rained out on Thursday. You know, Spencer Strider is, what is going to happen? Maybe it's all different. Maybe if you decide that you don't get in at 6 in the morning, you get in at 2, Spencer Strider doesn't start the game, and maybe this doesn't happen, mm-hmm. whatever this is. But if you saw an 87-mile-an-hour fastball, I mean, the only reason there was a conversation on the mound, that conversation could have been had in the shower.
6: Yeah.
7: Spencer Strider was leaving that game. You just did all the things. You brought out your trainer. You brought out your pitching coach. You brought out your manager. it was inevitable as to what was going to happen. But at the end of the day, now the 15-day IL and whatever that means going forward, we have not heard anything about imaging at all. It's just a 15-day IL. We'll find out if Walt Weiss goes a little bit further on that. Everything that we talked about with how you're going to set up before the trade deadline, it changed. Yeah. I mean, it changed because we were trying to figure out if the evolution, the reinvention of Spencer Strider was going to be something at the end of the year. If he was your third starter going in, worked his way up to being your number two behind Chris Sale or whatever it might be, I don't think we're going to see any of it. I don't think we're going to see any of it. And I'll say, because it's obligatory, I feel it, but I know you have to say this. I can't imagine at 3 o'clock in the morning that guy in his bed in that hotel room last night what he's thinking.
8: Oh, man.
7: And if the brace surgery was supposed to be a miracle and if the Scoobel surgery is supposed to be a miracle, there aren't miracles. There are things. There are things that get better. Technology makes it easier. But there are no miracles.
8: Yeah.
7: And I don't care if you call it tightness or soreness or whatever it is you want to call it. That guy walked off the mound last night, and your initial feeling, for me, I'll speak for me, is ain't going to see him the rest of this year.
8: Yeah. That was my feeling, too. When your fastball goes from, I think he was touching 95, 96, which is kind of where he's been this year in the first inning, drops all the way down to 88, 87, 88 in the fourth inning, the beginning of the fourth inning. Then, yeah, that, and then you come out with elbow inflammation. Okay.
7: Let's also throw another myth out. Oh, when you get your Tommy John surgery, you're good to go.
8: No.
7: So you have brand new arm. Okay, well, either it's a brand new arm, but it's not a very good brand new arm, or you don't have a brand new arm. There it is.
8: Yeah.
7: I mean, again, I just lose my crap when people talk about that position, and they tell you how good a guy is going to be in the future. How far down the road are you looking? Because you better look to the next start.
8: Yeah.
7: And if you don't want to be, look, if you don't want to be me and you want to say, well, I'd heard what Spencer Strider was going to be for 10 years. I know what the Braves thought of him. $20 million this year, $20 million next year, $20 million a year after that. And I don't begrudge him. I understand locking guys up. Okay. But then you better get that a guy who had a Tommy John surgery in college, that does not make him immune to having problems. Have a problem? Have a problem? Oh, let's do this brace thing. Let's not do the surgery. That'll be good. Until it's not.
8: Yeah.
7: And some guys have buzzard's luck. Mm-hmm. Some guys are luckier than others, but not all of them.
8: No, not at all. Before we continue, let's pause 10 seconds for station identification on the Atlanta Braves Radio Network.
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8: No, I mean, you're right. The chasing of velocity has, you know, I think for a lot of these guys, it puts their careers, it shortened the window of a lot of their careers and certainly makes a lot of people uneasy about paying them big money like they are to some of these position players early in their careers. But, you know, we talked about Jacob Mizorowski in the local show here in Atlanta beforehand. He had one of the best games you'll ever see yesterday. 15 strikeouts, touched 105, was throwing 102 in the ninth inning. Like, that was, everybody's looking at that going, wow. And me too. I mean, it was an incredible performance, but you have to wonder what that toll
7: that's
8: will take on him.
7: Wow. That's
8: unbelievable.
7: Capital letters. I don't do exclamation points. I think they're kind of girlish. I think they're kind of like, you know, when you're just whatever. It's like emojis for me. You do you, but that was incredible, and it was incredible historically, and it was incredible in a lot of ways. Somebody already told me, wow, he's underpaid. I said, no, he's paid the exact amount. That's baseball's rules. And don't worry, he's going to pick up a couple of million in pre-arb. Hope he makes it through the end of the season and goes beyond. But I'll say it again. If you're asking me, do I think he has a surgery in the next 2 years, and you're telling me I have $10 in my pocket and that's all I have, I'm betting he does have a surgery in the next 2 years. Don't want it. Don't wish it upon him. And he's not underpaid. His return on investment is incredible, but he's not underpaid. By baseball rules, he gets $780,000 because that's where he is. So would I extend him? No. Would I extend Paul Skeens? No. Would I extend Mitch Keller? Go look what he's doing now. Mm. No. Not doing any of it. Not never. Never. I'm never extending a pitcher. I'm going to enjoy him. I'm going to sell tickets. I'm going to sell merch. I'm going to pimp him, and we're going to be on Friday night Apple TV when he gets to start at the old Saturday game of the week, and there's Whitey Ford because they saved Whitey Ford to throw on Saturday afternoon. All that is great. And I hope it lasts longer for him than it will for most. My bet is it won't.
8: Yeah, I mean, it's a shame, and you're seeing it all too often nowadays. And I've talked to you about this, and I've said this to people around this town. And because, you know, again, I've got a kid who plays travel ball. It's chasing velocity starts very, very young, and they have to do it in order to get scholarships, to get drafted, to impress scouts, but the long-term toll it takes is apparent.
7: I also, look, I'm not disagreeing with any of why, in part, this is happening. But I think it's like smoking cigarettes. You might get lucky. My father smoked for 50 years.
8: Mm-hmm.
7: 50 years. It eventually got him. I don't know when the bills do. I had an aunt who passed away from lung cancer who never smoked a cigarette. Buzzard's luck.
8: Yeah.
7: It's insane. But here's the deal with these guys. Getting rest and getting a surgery probably doesn't take the wear and tear that you've done to it off. And for a guy like Spencer Strider, if you had velocity and you want it back, it better become natural, because what you're doing, even after a Tommy John and even after a brace, if you're now chasing velocity with what you think is a better elbow, it's not.
8: Yeah.
7: It's not. It's better to get you back on the field because you couldn't pitch without a surgery. It's not a better arm. Yeah. That's a fallacy, too.
8: Yeah.
7: Have a Tommy John, you're going to throw harder and everything's going to be okay. That's hilarious. Doesn't work that way. The wear and tear that you did is the wear and tear you did. And if you want to change grips, and if you want to change slots, and if you want to do all those other things to try to reinvent yourself, that's fine. More than likely, something else is going
8: to
7: come up.
8: Well, the arm is not naturally supposed to go throw overhand. It's just not a natural motion.
7: Say it again. The cemetery is filled with guys whose careers were supposed to be better than they were.
8: Yeah. Yep. Hopefully we get good news, but Spencer Strider on the 15-day injured list, that became official. The official announcement was right elbow inflammation, and Anthony Molina up in his place. So that is the corresponding move. Also, Drake Baldwin begins a rehab assignment in Gwinnett tonight. Those were the official announcements made by the team today. Before we hit a break, let's listen to Walt Weiss. Ben Ingram sat down with the Braves skipper earlier today. Here's that conversation. It's the Walt Weiss Report.
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11: It is time now for the Walt Weiss Report here on the Atlanta Braves Radio Network. Braves here in New York facing the Mets, second game of the series. And while we'll get to the series in just a moment, I want to ask you something a little bit different about your career. You finished your career with the Braves, and you experienced what some might call the peak of this Braves-Mets rivalry back in the late 90s into 2000. What do you remember about the fierceness of the rivalry between the two teams and how good those two teams were?
12: Yeah, it certainly was. You know, we had some guys on our club that were probably public enemy number one in the Mets fans' eyes, and Chipper, and you know, heck, even go to John Rocker and all those escapades. But man, it was a big time rivalry. I remember in '99 we went to the World Series. I think we had a one game lead on the Mets with nine games to go, and six of those nine were against the Mets. And that's where Chipper kind of put the team on his back and won the MVP that year. And we end up, you know, I think winning five or six or something like that and running away with it. But, yeah, those were intense games for sure.
11: Yeah, they definitely were. And you've been in this place in Citi Field when it's been rocking. How does it compare to what it was like at Shea Stadium back then?
12: Yeah, you know, I guess it's always different when you're playing, you know, when you're on the field. But Shea Stadium could get pretty chaotic. You know, and it can too here at Citi Field, but there was something about Shea Stadium. And it's like that with a lot of the older stadiums. Maybe it's just a little more cozier than the newer stadiums, but that place could get, it felt like the Lions Den at times.
11: I bet it did. It was definitely a fun rivalry, and a rivalry that continues today, obviously. Talking about some moves from last night, Strider to the IL, and after the game, he was feeling it in the elbow and the shoulder. Is that right?
12: Yeah, that's correct. So, you know, we couldn't get him out last night, but he's heading back to Atlanta to get an MRI, and maybe we'll have some answers then. But you know, the alarm bells went off and we saw his velocity dropping like it did.
11: Mm-hmm.
12: And so that's why we approached the mound and talked to him. But, yeah, hopefully get our fingers crossed there, and hopefully it's nothing too serious.
11: Yeah, absolutely. If you have to go a significant time without him, after what you saw last night, would Richie be a strong candidate for that spot in the rotation?
12: Well, yeah, I think it's a natural move right there, because lined up on the same day and Richie threw the ball really well, so that makes the most sense moving forward.
13: As far as your bullpen goes, we got to see Richie pitch a lot last night. You had the night off prior with the rain and such. So Martin Perez, he's consistently giving you 5 innings each turn. Assuming he does that today, you probably feel like your pen's in a really good spot for this game, don't you?
12: We're in good shape. Yep. Like you said, between the rain and guys not pitching, I think the back end of our bullpen's only pitched once in the last 5-6 days. So we're in good shape. We got Didi's ready to go, and so yeah, we're all hands on deck.
13: All right, looking forward to it. As always, thanks so much for the visit. We'll catch up with you after the game.
12: All right, thank you, Ben.
13: You got it. This has been the Walt Weiss Report on the Atlanta Braves Radio Network.
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8: 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Barrett Salee and Chris Domino with you. We're getting you ready for Game 2 between the Braves and the Mets. When we get there, you'll get these lineups. For the Mets, leading off in center field is Carson Benge. Batting second and playing third base is Bo Bichette. Batting third, the left fielder, Juan Soto. Batting fourth and playing first base is Mark Vientos. Batting fifth, the second baseman, Marcus Semien. Batting sixth and doing the catching is Francisco Alvarez. Batting seventh, the designated hitter, Eric Wagaman. Batting eighth in right field is MJ Melendez, and batting ninth, the shortstop, Vidal Brujan, and they will be behind Sean Manaea. For the Braves, leading off in left field is Mauricio Dubon. Batting second is center fielder Michael Harris II. Batting third, the second baseman, Ozzie Albies. Batting fourth at first base is Matt Olson. Batting fifth, the third baseman, Austin Riley. Batting sixth in right field is Eli White. Batting seventh, the designated hitter, Jorge Mateo. Batting eighth and playing shortstop is Ha-Seon Kim. And batting ninth, doing the catching is Sandy Leon. And they will be behind Martin Perez. So for the Braves, you're kind of playing the shuffle, trying to figure out who starts where, when, why, and how. Eli in right, Jorge Mateo, the designated hitter, and Ha-Seon Kim, another start at shortstop. I think at this point, you know, they want to get Ha-Seon Kim at bats. They simply need to have him get out of this funk in some way, shape, or form, even if he's not going to be a key contributor. So you see Ha-Seon Kim in this lineup on back-to-back days.
7: Well, it also can explain, and we sort of said this over the last week before this three-game losing streak, what you're going to get is you need someone to have a good day. You need someone to come up with a big hit. You had an opportunity last night. Tellez gets the pinch-hitting opportunity. It doesn't necessarily go for him. But Jarrett Richey in the game was the biggest, brightest spot of this game. Now, look, Ozzie had a couple of hits, a couple of runs scored. I can give you how they got to five. You know, it's a nine-hit, 13-strikeout day, though.
8: Yeah.
7: You know, they got popped 13 times in this game last night. So you're giving away outs, and you're still 4-for-10, which had been better than the 2-for-17 you were with runners in scoring position in Chicago, but you didn't come up with one when you needed it. You're down, you know, it's 6-2 at the end of two. And as Walt said the other night, what are your add-ons going to be? Well, the good news is you found a few runs. You found three more runs in that game, but I was a little bit too little too late. And I give credit to the bullpen, Jarrett Richey especially. Good for you. You just gave him a little bit too much in the beginning of this game. Ha-Seon Kim, by the way, I don't need to tell you, he was 0-for-2 again last night. No, I'm just,
8: no, I know.
7: You know, Wins was 0-for-4 with three strikeouts. He ain't an answer offensively. So you're, anything you get down there is going to be a bonus, but will it be bonus enough? 13 strikeouts. You know, that's a lot of everybody. That's three, mm-hmm. three strikeouts for Michael Harris, two for Matt Olson last night, two for Yastrzemski, three for Wins. That's a bunch of strikeouts. You didn't earn that game last night.
8: No.
7: So there's that.
8: Yeah, the second inning got away from Spencer Strider, but also in the second inning, the Braves scored two. They had the bases loaded with one down. Nolan McClain was all over the place, and then they couldn't take the lead, even though they had bases loaded with one down. So, you know, that second inning really completely told the tale on both sides.
7: Boy, let me do this, and then we'll get to the rest of the stuff. Nolan McClain looks like he's a talented guy, World Baseball Classic. He's got 8 wins in his major league career. He's 8-5.
8: Yeah.
7: He's 24 years old. Three guys in the history of the New York Mets won 100 games in a Mets uniform.
8: Mm-hmm.
7: Going to tell you, as everybody tells me, wow, this is going to be fantastic. Much like I would bet that Jacob Mizrowski, unfortunately, is going to have surgery mm-hmm. in the next 2 years, I'd lay a bigger bet that McClain doesn't win 100 games in a Mets uniform. Why? Because the team's been around since 1962. Three guys have done it.
8: Yeah.
7: Would you like to know who they were?
8: Sure, why not?
7: Tom Seaver, Dwight Gooden, Jerry Kuzman.
8: I've heard of those guys. I've heard of them. They're pretty good.
7: One ended up with 300-plus. One ended up with 190-plus. The other one ended up with 200-plus.
8: And Dwight Gooden probably would have had a few more had, you know, he not gotten into the stuff that he had gotten into as well.
7: Yeah. I'm just letting you know, three times since 1962, and the Nolan McClain stuff, wow. I can tell you Matt Harvey. I can tell you Noah Syndergaard. Yeah. I can tell you Jake DeGrom, who didn't get 100 wins in a Met uniform. And in 2015, you would have put money on all of them. And you know who was the last man standing? Zach Wheeler, who was on that team in 15. Now, I'm not denouncing DeGrom. It's a 100-win career. It's multiple Cy Youngs. But he didn't do it in a Met uniform. And you want to talk about humping to 100 wins. Jacob DeGrom is the most talented hump to 100 wins in the history of baseball.
8: Right. that 15 Mets rotation, all those guys, well, that's just, it's crazy to think, looking back, how many talented pitchers, or at least at the time, talented pitchers, promising young pitchers, were on that pitching staff. That is insane.
7: You've been a Braves fan your whole life?
8: I have been.
7: Okay. Do you know what members of the Braves have 100 wins in a Braves uniform?
8: In a Braves uniform, that would be Maddox.
7: Okay. I'm not even looking for it. I'm going to tell you.
8: Okay.
7: I'm going to throw out Warren Spahn.
8: Sure.
7: 348, different cat.
8: Different era.
7: Phil Niekro, knuckleballer, throw it out.
8: Doesn't hurt.
7: Lou Burdett, different era, throw it out. Bob Buell, who you have no idea who it is. So then I have Glavin, Smoltz, Maddox, and Tim Hudson.
8: Hudson had 100? He got to 100,
7: 113.
8: Really? Wow.
7: Yeah, he's 200 plus wins.
8: 7 years?
7: He's 200 plus wins. But the point is, Hall of Famer, a guy with 200 wins. So, like Spencer Strider, who's got 43 wins, if you would have asked me, is he going to get to 100? Well, if you would have asked me in 23, I would have said, boy, this could be interesting. It doesn't feel interesting anymore.
8: No.
7: It feels sad.
8: Well,
7: what it feels.
8: We've gone through this before. A lot of people were pumped about Soroka, and a lot of people were pumped when Kyle Wright won 20. You know, it happens. It happens, and unfortunately, it might be going on with Spencer Strider. And again, if we hear any updates further other than just right elbow inflammation, we, of course, will bring that to you. The Braves and Mets, they're on deck, and it's brought to you by TimberTech Decking and Railing. Everything would should be. 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

0: because of all the injuries, we have to find ways to turn it over, and you can't have a black hole in the number 8 spot and the number 9 spot.
1: Yeah, and again, expect the pinch hitter at some point, hopefully a little bit of a better result. If you get an opportunity earlier in this game, the way that you did yesterday, to really put McLain on the ropes, you didn't pay that off. I'm just going to go to the simple math of this. 26-5 when they score more than 4 runs. Keep the Mets away from 5. If he's rolled the stone over and he's decided to rise, Bo Bichette could be a little bit of a problem for everybody because he certainly has that talent. I don't know if New York was too much for him, third base was too much for him. He certainly wasn't very good. He's gotten a little bit better this month, and he got a lot better last night. And if you or anybody else has woken up a sleeping giant, a talented player, let's find out what happens there. It is crazy, for as bad as the Mets have been, if you look at the record, they're only 4.5 back in the wild card. Now, a bunch of teams to jump. It's only June, whatever it is. You are what you are, but you can get better. The Atlanta Braves, best record in baseball. What are you looking at now? Well, I'm looking at another question mark in my rotation. I'm looking at hopefully straightening out my bullpen enough where I don't have to worry night to night what I have available and what I don't.
0: Mm-hmm.
1: And it would be nice. You know what would be nice? After the last 3 days, it would be nice to win a laugher.
0: Yes, it would.
1: No, it really would. It'd be nice to just sort of just go, oh, I don't feel threatened in this game. Because it seems like a couple of one-run games, 2-for-17 with runners in scoring position, 20 guys left on base. Last night, 4-for-10. Well, that's pretty good. Oh, wait, I'm down 6-2. And then you had that stretch of innings where you didn't really have any offense. Mm-hmm. So I would like an 8-2.
0: I would love
1: too. I would just love to see somebody do something pretty early. Give your pitcher a little bit of breathing room, and let's find out if the Mets want to actually maybe revert back to the team they've been a lot of nights offensively.
0: That would be awesome. We'll take our final break, and then we'll cash in on the baseball action with Prize Picks. 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

0: Fuentes. Kicks and deals. Struck him out. Just blew a fastball by him at 99. And he cooks Melendez, and it's a 1-2-3 seventh by the Kid. And we go to the top of the eighth inning. Still a 2-1 lead for the Braves.
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12: During the Roman era in Egypt, it was common for members of the upper class to have a mummy portrait. 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